0: or partners. Inuit Tipiriq Kanatami President Nathan Obed says if the group's partnership with Ottawa is no longer feasible, Inuit will look for partners elsewhere. The comments come as ITK wraps up a two-day Arctic Sovereignty Conference in Ottawa. Meanwhile, Ottawa is putting a 10% tariff on some imported canned vegetables. The Federal Finance Department says the temporary levy will help domestic vegetable growers, but it will not affect canned vegetable imports from the U.S., Mexico, Israel, Chile, and developing countries. Meanwhile, the Canadian International Trade Tribunal continues its inquiry into whether increased canned vegetable imports are harming Canadian growers and processors. The Red Chris Gold and Copper Mine has now received a major regulatory approval from the BC government for its bid to expand from open pit to underground mining. The approval comes almost a year after three workers were trapped underground during exploratory drilling. Provincial Mining Minister Jugrup Brar says it's conducting its own investigation into the accident, in addition to Newmont Corporation's investigation.
1: And of course, at the end, whatever we find, we share that knowledge and information with others. And if there's any action we need to take, we take that action as well.
0: Mine operator Newmont Corporation says it has identified areas of improvement that will help ensure the safety of workers in the future. The director behind iconic TV comedies like Cheers, Taxi, Friends, and Will and Grace has died. The family of James Burrows confirmed his death in a statement to People magazine, saying he passed away peacefully surrounded by loved ones. Burrows was 85. This is the Canadian Press. In sports, Carson Kelly hit his second career Grand Slam in Chicago's 7-run first inning and finished with a career-high 6 RBIs as the Cubs routed the Toronto Blue Jays 16-2. Pete Crow Armstrong had 3 singles, an RBI, and walked twice to extend his career-high on-base streak to 22 games. Canada is looking ahead after an emotional World Cup victory that featured 2 red cards, a devastating injury, and half a dozen goals before more than 52,000 fans in Vancouver. Coach Jesse Marsh says the team is focused on its group play finale on Wednesday against Switzerland after thumping Qatar 6-0. Canadian quarterback Nathan Rourke and the BC Lions visit the Hamilton Tiger Cats tonight in CFL action. Rourke threw for 330 yards in BC's opener last week, but the Lions fell 31-27 to Saskatchewan. Hamilton enters with a 1-1 record after beating Winnipeg 37-27 last week. From the Canadian Press, I'm John Kennedy.
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3: Few clouds tonight, down to 15 degrees. Mainly cloudy tomorrow, a chance of a shower in the afternoon. Maybe a thunderstorm with a high of 23. Partly cloudy tomorrow night, down to 13. Sunday, some sun and cloud and a high of 24. Rain on Monday with a high of 20.
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12: 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So is there something we can do about it? 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So here's the way it works. 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So you can get anything from basic sandwiches to a gourmet meal for a fraction of what you would normally pay. Too Good To Go is also partnering with Whole Foods. 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
12: Coming up, the classic neighborhood watch is disappearing, apparently. Ring doorbells and AI surveillance apps are replacing it. Experts say something important is being lost. We'll talk about this next.
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0: All right, my intelligent friends, did you know there's a reason we tend to eat more fattening comfort foods when we're bummed out? The experts say it's because the fatty acids in junk food, it lessens the activity in nerve cells that cause sad emotions. In fact, when volunteers were injected with junk food fat after listening to depressing music, they generally felt 50% better within minutes, even though they never got the pleasure of tasting any food. The fat alone put them in a more upbeat mood.
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1: From the National Newsroom of the Canadian Press, I'm John Kennedy. A new campaign called Let Alberta Decide has launched ahead of October's referendum on Alberta's future within Canada. Organizers say they plan a fact-based campaign arguing Alberta has the economic strength and natural resources needed to become an independent nation. Co-chair Keith Wilson acknowledges the movement faces an uphill battle, saying most Albertans would likely reject separation if the vote were held today. Premier Danielle Smith has promised to campaign for a united Canada, while critics accuse her of giving legitimacy to separatist voices. The federal government is levying a temporary 10% tariff on some imported canned vegetables to help domestic vegetable growers.
2: The Department of Finance says the move addresses critical circumstances and immediate challenges the Canadian canned vegetable industry faces. It says canned vegetable imports from the United States, Mexico, Israel, Chile, and developing countries will not be subject to the tariff. The ministry says the measure will help stabilize market conditions and mitigate the effects of trade diversion on domestic producers. The tariff will remain in place for up to 200 days. Diana Mussina, The Canadian Press.
1: The federal government is providing an additional $5.4 billion over 2 years to support national $10-a-day childcare programs. Jobs and Families Minister Patty Haidu says the funding will help provinces and territories deal with rising costs, staff shortages, and growing demand for spaces. The government says families are saving an average of $11,000 per child each year through reduced fees. A ceasefire in Lebanon is a key part of Iran's agreement with the United States to end the months-long war that has tied up shipping in the Strait of Hormuz, contributing to the spike in gas prices and costs around the world. But as ABC Chief White House Correspondent Mary Bruce explains, Israel has not agreed to that, and it's impacting negotiations.
3: Vice President J.D. Vance was expected to be in Switzerland to kick off the next phase of talks to determine the future of Iran's nuclear program. But before he could leave, Iran postponed because Israel was still trading attacks with Hezbollah in Lebanon. Vance has taken a strikingly harsh tone towards Israel.
4: You're a country of 9 million people. You can't just kill your way out of solving every single national security problem that you have.
3: Israel wasn't included in that deal.
1: Meanwhile, Canada made history last night, thumping Qatar 6-0 to earn its first ever victory in a men's World Cup. Goalkeeper Maxime Crépeau says the win was built on years of hard work.
5: We have to trust our preparation as well, which we did. We've put a lot of effort in 2 years that we've been together. Jesse came in, establishes a style of play, and we all bought in into what is required, and yesterday was an example of it.
1: Crépeau is now the first Canadian goalkeeper to ever earn a clean sheet in a men's World Cup. This is the Canadian Press. In sports, Jing Yan shot a 6-under-66 on Friday, taking a second-round lead in the Major LPGA Classic, the final event before the Major KPMG Women's PGA Championship next week at Hatseltine. Yan had a bogey-free afternoon round to get to 10-under in breezy conditions at the Blythefield Country Club. The 30-year-old American is winless on the LPGA Tour. The U.S. national soccer team will advance to the World Cup knockout round with a 2-0 win over Australia in Seattle. Alex Freeman scored late in the first half, and the Americans benefited from an Australian own goal to win without injured star Christian Pulisic. The U.S. also beat Paraguay in its tournament opener to earn a knockout berth after only two matches for the first time. Canada's Felix Auger-Aliassime is out of the Tara Wortmann Open in Halle, Germany, after falling to Francis Tiafoe of the United States in the quarterfinals. From the Canadian Press, I'm John Kennedy.
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6: Few clouds tonight, down to 15 degrees. Mainly cloudy tomorrow, chance of a shower in the afternoon. Maybe a thunderstorm with a high of 23. Partly cloudy tomorrow night, down to 13. Sunday, some sun and cloud and a high of 24. Rain on Monday with a high of 20.
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14: All right, welcome to another edition of Intelligence for Your Life. My name is John Tesh. We talk about your shower head, yours, mine. They are officially gross, according to new research in the journal MBio. As part of what's called the Showerhead Microbiome Project, samples were collected from over 650 showerheads all over North America. And what the scientists found was that the average showerhead is a hotbed of microorganisms, some of which could threaten our health. That's because as pipes get wet and then dry out and then get wet again, they become covered in a film of microbes that are seen typically in swamps. And the biofilm that builds up on your shower head is created by the excretions of bacteria. Now, most of the organisms are not harmful, but the researchers did detect bacteria that can cause shortness of breath and fatigue. Get in your lungs. The study also found that the microbes are more likely to grow on metal shower heads than plastic ones. How about that? So what do we do? Well, the biofilm is the scum that coats the front of our shower head. So make sure you wipe off your shower head with a bleach solution once a week as you're cleaning your shower.
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14: 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And nutrition experts say there's actually something to this. We'll get right into it next.

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1: From the national newsroom of the Canadian Press, I'm John Kennedy. Canada's 6-0 World Cup victory over Qatar has put the team within reach of making history again, with BC Place potentially hosting more Canadian matches. A win or draw against Switzerland on Wednesday would send Canada into a knockout match in Vancouver on July 2nd, with another home game possible on July 7th. BC Premier David Eby says the city wants more Team Canada matches after the electric atmosphere created by Thursday's victory. Vancouver police say crowds celebrating across the city were largely peaceful, with only a small number of arrests and removals for intoxication or disturbances. An official campaign touting Alberta's independence has been launched in Calgary today as Albertans vote on separation in an October plebiscite. Keith Wilson is co-chair of the new campaign and says Albertans have a lot of information to try and get through.
2: Well, that's the beauty and the struggle of democracy and free speech, is that you have a competition of ideas. And we have a competition of ideas on the freedom side of the political spectrum. We have a competition of ideas and perspectives with respect to Alberta independence. I welcome that.
1: Wilson says at this point, his group and its goals are underdogs going into the vote on October 19th. The federal government is providing an additional $5.4 billion over 2 years to support the national $10 a day child care program. Jobs and Families Minister Patty Haidu says the funding will help provinces deal with rising costs, staff shortages, and growing demand for spaces. The government says families are saving an average of $11,000 per child each year through reduced fees. Ottawa says the new funding will also require more data sharing to identify gaps in access and affordability. The federal government is adding a temporary 10% levy on some imported canned vegetables to help domestic vegetable growers.
3: The Department of Finance says the move addresses critical circumstances and immediate challenges the Canadian canned vegetable industry faces. It says canned vegetable imports from the United States, Mexico, Israel, Chile, and developing countries will not be subject to the tariff. The ministry says the measure will help stabilize market conditions and mitigate the effects of trade diversion on domestic producers. The tariff will remain in place for up to 200 days. Diana Musina, The Canadian Press.
1: An event to unveil a refitted Air Force One jumbo jet saw U.S. President Donald Trump say oil tankers are once again on the move in the Strait of Hormuz.
4: Well, those ships are flowing out of the Hormuz Strait like nobody's ever seen before, actually. There were a lot of them, about 700 of them, and they're pouring out. The oil is all over the place. You're going to see oil drop so low. I hope the companies are happy about it.
1: Vice President J.D. Vance was expected to be in Switzerland to kick off the next phase of talks to help determine the future of Iran's nuclear program. But Iran has postponed those talks because Israel is still trading attacks with Hezbollah in Lebanon. This is the Canadian Press. In sports, Carson Kelly hit his second career Grand Slam in Chicago's 7-run first inning and finished with a career-high 6 RBIs as the Cubs routed the Toronto Blue Jays 16-2. Pete Crow Armstrong had 3 singles, an RBI, and walked twice to extend his career-high on-base streak to 22 games. Canada is looking ahead after an emotional World Cup victory that featured 2 red cards, a devastating injury, and 6 goals before more than 52,000 fans in Vancouver. Coach Jesse Marsh says the team is focused on its group play finale on Wednesday against Switzerland after thumping Qatar 6-0. Canadian quarterback Nathan Rourke and the BC Lions visit the Hamilton Tiger Cats tonight in CFL action. Rourke threw for 330 yards in BC's opener last week, but the Lions fell 31-27 to Saskatchewan. Hamilton enters with a 1-1 record after beating Winnipeg 37-27 last week. From the Canadian Press, I'm John Kennedy.
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6: Few clouds tonight, down to 15 degrees. Mainly cloudy tomorrow, a chance of a shower in the afternoon. Maybe a thunderstorm with a high of 23. Partly cloudy tomorrow night, down to 13. Sunday, some sun and cloud and a high of 24. Rain on Monday with a high of 20.
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13: John Tesh with you. Let's start off with this piece because I think you'll relate. And you may have done this yourself. I have. According to a recent article in USA Today, more of us are putting our phones on speaker in public places, so somebody may be talking to their mom on speaker at the grocery store or scrolling through TikTok videos in the bus or playing their music for everybody to hear on a hike. Why is this happening? Have they lost their earbuds? Well, Taya Cohen is a professor of organizational behavior at Carnegie Mellon. She tells us people are becoming way more self-focused. And when we're focused on the content we're consuming or the interaction we're having, we're not thinking about how other people might be affected by it. Yes, it's narcissism on parade. And people doing noisy things in public is nothing new. There are just more ways to do it now. We also have a tendency to tune in to the noises around us. It's a natural inclination to be drawn into whatever stimuli is in our environment. It's the same reason our eyes are drawn to a TV in a public space, like a restaurant. You see this? You agree with this? Facebook.com/John Tesh.
14: Intelligence for your life with John Tesh.
13: Coming up, an art therapist says bedazzling isn't just a craft. It's genuinely good for your mental health. Bedazzling. I'll share the science behind it next.
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1: From the National Newsroom of the Canadian Press, I'm John Kennedy. A new campaign called Let Alberta Decide has launched ahead of October's referendum on Alberta's future within Canada. Organizers say they plan a fact-based campaign arguing Alberta has the economic strength and natural resources needed to become an independent nation. Co-chair Keith Wilson acknowledges the movement faces an uphill battle, saying most Albertans would likely reject separation if the vote were held today. Premier Danielle Smith has promised to campaign for a united Canada, while critics accuse her of giving legitimacy to separatist voices. The federal government is levying a temporary 10% tariff on some imported canned vegetables to help domestic vegetable growers.
2: The Department of Finance says the move addresses critical circumstances and immediate challenges the Canadian canned vegetable industry faces. It says canned vegetable imports from the United States, Mexico, Israel, Chile, and developing countries will not be subject to the tariff. The ministry says the measure will help stabilize market conditions and mitigate the effects of trade diversion on domestic producers. The tariff will remain in place for up to 200 days. Diana Mussina, The Canadian Press.
1: The federal government is providing an additional $5.4 billion over 2 years to support national $10-a-day child care programs. Jobs and Families Minister Patty Haidu says the funding will help provinces and territories deal with rising costs, staff shortages, and growing demand for spaces. The government says families are saving an average of $11,000 per child each year through reduced fees. A ceasefire in Lebanon is a key part of Iran's agreement with the United States to end the months-long war that has tied up shipping in the Strait of Hormuz, contributing to the spike in gas prices and costs around the world. But as ABC Chief White House Correspondent Mary Bruce explains, Israel has not agreed to that, and it's impacting negotiations.
3: Vice President J.D. Vance was expected to be in Switzerland to kick off the next phase of talks to determine the future of Iran's nuclear program. But before he could leave, Iran postponed because Israel was still trading attacks with Hezbollah in Lebanon. Vance has taken a strikingly harsh tone towards Israel.
4: You're a country of 9 million people. You can't just kill your way out of solving every single national security problem that you have.
3: Israel wasn't included in that deal.
1: Meanwhile, Canada made history last night, thumping Qatar 6-0 to earn its first ever victory in a men's World Cup. Goalkeeper Maxime Crépeau says the win was built on years of hard work.
5: We have to trust our preparation as well, which we did. We've put a lot of effort in 2 years that we've been together. Jesse came in, establishes a style of play, and we all bought in into what is required, and yesterday was an example of it.
1: Crépeau is now the first Canadian goalkeeper to ever earn a clean sheet in a men's World Cup. This is the Canadian Press. In sports, Bo Levi Mitchell tied his career high with 5 touchdown passes to lead the Hamilton Tiger Cats past the BC Lions 41-27. The game showcased the finalists for last year's CFL Outstanding Player Award that was won by BC's Nathan Rourke. The Toronto Marlies have won the American Hockey League's Calder Cup. Vinny Leteri's power play goal in the second period stood as the winner as the Marlies edged the Chicago Wolves 4-3 in the championship series. Toronto won the series 4-1. Shohei Ohtani wasn't in the Los Angeles Dodgers lineup tonight because he's away from the team on paternity. The two-way superstar is expected to return this weekend, meaning he wasn't placed on the MLB's paternity list. And Wyndham Clark has the lowest 36-hole score ever for a U.S. Open at Shinnecock Hills. He finished off a 64 with 2 pars in the morning to complete the first round. From the Canadian Press, I'm John Kennedy.
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7: Few clouds tonight, down to 15 degrees. Mainly cloudy tomorrow. Chance of a shower in the afternoon. Maybe a thunderstorm with a high of 23. Partly cloudy tomorrow night, down to 13. Sunday, some sun and cloud and a high of 24. Rain on Monday with a high of 20.
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16: 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We are all about intelligence for your life, and here's some now. The only thing you and I need to manage our stress is apparently something we come equipped with when we are born. That would be our lungs. That's according to Dr. Alice Domar, a clinical professor from Harvard Medical School. She says the right kind of breathing can instantly reduce anxiety, but the trick is to get air all the way into the bottom third of your lungs, because when the air reaches all the way down there, it takes less effort to get oxygen to your blood. And once that happens, the heart doesn't have to work so hard, so your blood pressure and heart rate, they calm down. So how can we tell if air is getting into the bottom third of our lungs? Listen to this. Inhale slowly through your nose, and your stomach should expand as you do. Then when you exhale, your stomach should be drawn toward your spine. Do your inhale and exhale for a count of five. Repeat that a few times, and you're going to feel the stress relief immediately.
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0: Right, intelligence fans, from our Can't Hurt to Try It files, if you've tried every trick in the book to fall asleep, from counting sheep to deep breathing to writing down your worries, we've talked about it all. Try this. Rub your earlobes. Using your thumb and index fingers, gently massage both of your earlobes for 30 seconds or until they feel warm. According to traditional Chinese medicine, the earlobes are an acupressure point that relieves stress and makes the body calm.
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1: From the National Newsroom of the Canadian Press, I'm John Kennedy. The threat of tornadoes has passed in central BC, but severe storms remain a concern around Prince George and the surrounding areas. Environment Canada says the region is still under a thunderstorm watch with risks of strong wind, large hail, and heavy downpours. The weather agency says such storms can cause damage to trees, roofs, and other structures. Meanwhile, a separate weather system is bringing a significant threat of rainfall to parts of Alberta. Areas including Edmonton could see as much as 100 millimeters of rain before the system moves out on Sunday. A new campaign has been launched to try and convince Albertans to vote in favor of holding a separation referendum in the future. The campaign's co-chair, Tanya Clemens, says she wasn't always in favor of having the province leave Canada.
2: I was undecided at one point. I was more a proponent, I think, at one point back before I learned a bunch about this, that a sovereign Alberta within or without Canada, and I always tried to put the within first. We need to explore all options.
1: Clemens says all efforts for decades to give Alberta a bigger voice within Confederation have failed. A fast-moving wildfire near Lytton, BC has prompted officials to warn residents to be ready to leave at a moment's notice. The BC Wildfire Service says the blaze is burning roughly 3 kilometers south of the village. The fire covers 1 square kilometer and is expected to spread as hot, dry weather in the region continues. The Lytton First Nation has also placed some residents on evacuation alert. The warning comes 4 years after a wildfire destroyed much of Lytton and claimed 2 lives. The federal government is levying 10% tariffs on some imported canned vegetables to try and help domestic vegetable growers.
3: The Department of Finance says the move addresses critical circumstances and immediate challenges the Canadian canned vegetable industry faces. It says canned vegetable imports from the United States, Mexico, Israel, Chile, and developing countries will not be subject to the tariff. The ministry says the measure will help stabilize market conditions and mitigate the effects of trade diversion on domestic producers. Diana Mussina, The Canadian Press.
1: The federal government is also announcing it's giving provinces and territories an additional $5.4 billion over 2 years. The goal is to help stabilize the national $10 a day child care program, and Federal Jobs and Families Minister Patty Haidu says that money can be used to address each jurisdiction's specific pressures.
4: Some provinces are struggling with operational costs. Some provinces are struggling with the physical creation of new child care spots, whether alone or in partnership with other providers. And of course, some provinces are struggling in terms of, you know, opening up new spots for families on waiting lists.
1: While many provinces have lowered the childcare fees parents to pay an average of $10 a day, 5 have not. Ontario said it would need an additional $2 billion per year to get to that target, down from the average of $19 a day. This is the Canadian Press. In sports, the Toronto Marlies have won the American Hockey League's Calder Cup. Vinny Lettieri's power play goal in the second period stood as the winner as the Marlies edged the Chicago Wolves 4-3 in the championship series, with Toronto taking the series 4-1. Shohei Ohtani was not in the Los Angeles Dodgers' lineup because he's away from the team on paternity. The two-way superstar is expected to return this weekend, meaning he wasn't placed on the MLB's paternity list. Wyndham Clark has the lowest 36-hole score ever for a U.S. Open at Shinnecock Hills. Corey Connors of Listowel, Ontario is the only Canadian to make the cut. Marina Mabry scored a career-high 37 points and tied the WNBA single-game record with 9 three-pointers, and the expansion Toronto Tempo overcame a 16-point deficit in the second half to beat the Connecticut Sun 101-97. From the Canadian Press, I'm John Kennedy.
0: Read it tomorrow, see it tonight, hear it today. This is Eastern Ontario's number one name in news, 800 CJBQ. 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
6: 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And coming up in this hour, the Traveling McCurries, Kevin Denny, the Lonesome River Band, Del McCurry, Mylon Miller, Buddy Melton, and many, many others. 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Well, we're going to kick things off right now with a brand new one from Balsam Range, just out on Mountain Home. 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

What a great song. The Grascals here on Into the Blue. Michael Wright and Billy Droves co-authored that one, and it has come so close to number one. All the way to number two, as a matter of fact, on the BluegrassToday.com Top 30 National Airplay Survey. 15 weeks so far. That's called Bend in the River. Before that, we heard Newfound Road with their new one, The World to You. And the music continues now. Here's Darren Nicholson on 800 C.

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founding member of Balsam Range, of course, on his own now. And that particular track enjoying its fourth week in the top 10 on the bluegrass charts. Buddy Melton here on Into the Blue. That's called Gone. Well, speaking of chart action, here's an artist who's had quite a bit over the years, but has never had a number one on the Bluegrass Today chart. Well, that all changed last week. And here's that single from J. Lee Roberts, I'm Putting You Out of My Misery. 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

You would do well to heed those words. Researchers have recently discovered that crows can remember your face their entire lifetime, which can be around 8 years for an American crow. That's Mylon Miller here on Into the Blue. Never cross a crow. By the way, they've also discovered they can pass information about you to their fellow crows. Spooky, huh? Well, from spooky to mysterious, here's the Del McCurry Band now with the legend of the lost Confederate gold on 800-CJBQ.

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The brand new one there from Kevin Denny. That's called High on a Mountain. And before that, the Lonesome River Band, their newest single, 5 weeks on the charts so far, already number one, Pretty Little Widow. Well, fans of bluegrass music are certainly familiar with Crandall Creek, and Jerry Andrews, founder of the band who wrote many of the songs, passed away about 3 weeks ago. We miss him dearly, and this is the latest song that he left the band and bluegrass fans with. Enjoy it now. One called Finally Over You. CJBQ.

0: Del McCurry Band, minus one Delano McCurry, which makes them by default the Travelin' McCurrys. And that is their most recent single, one called Gas and Oil. Before that, Crandall Creek, their newest single, Finally Over You. I'm Terry Hurd, a short break, and we'll be right back with Brad Kaler and Mineral Bluff Review. Stay with us. 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

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Brad Kaler and Mineral Bluff Review here on Into the Blue. Their newest single, that's called My Last Name. I'm Terry Hurd, and we are going to push on through, but we're going to call on a good friend, Andy Leftwich, who has finally just released his full project. He's been rolling these songs out one at a time, but here's one of the new singles called Brookstone from the album Aced on Into the Blue. 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
1: From the National Newsroom of the Canadian Press, I'm Karen Rebo. Some residents outside the village of Lytton, BC have been told to get out, while others are on standby as an out-of-control wildfire burns just south of the community. The evacuation orders cover about 13 properties east of Highway 1, while the alerts stand for two more properties along the nearby Trans-Canada Highway. Highway 1 has been closed now in both directions between Cottonwood Road and Airport Road for 116 kilometers. The BC Wildfire Service says the fire has grown to roughly 2 square kilometers in size and that it will likely continue to grow due in part to hot, dry conditions. The Wildfire Service says the blaze was likely human-caused. A man accused of killing a Toronto cop has appeared in court by video from a hospital bed. A justice of the peace asked Nicholas Bennett twice to give a thumbs up if he could hear and understand what was happening in court. The 19-year-old was lying in bed at St. Michael's Hospital and slowly made the gesture after the second request as he faces charges including first-degree murder in the shooting last Thursday of Constable Mark Pinizzotto. That day, Bennett was shot by police in a raid related to several shootings and has been in hospital since before regaining consciousness Friday morning. Lawyers for billionaire businessman Frank Stronach are satisfied he's been found not guilty on most of the charges he faced. The 93-year-old was convicted Friday on one count of sexual assault and one of indecent assault. Each conviction involves a different woman who were among 7 complainants with allegations spanning back to the late 1970s to the 90s. Stronach's lawyer, Leora Shemesh, spoke to media after the verdict.
2: I'm certainly satisfied with the not guilty verdicts on many, if not all, most of the complainants. We're going to take some time to digest the decision and understand it a little bit better. It's a lengthy decision, so we haven't had the time to actually digest it fully. We will.
1: The emotionally charged trial began in February and saw prosecutors withdraw one charge and agreed Stronach should be found not guilty on 4 others. A Pokemon heist at 2 California trading card shops has owners calling on police to do more. It happened in Stockton this week. Both shops hit just hours apart. One owner says he likely lost thousands of dollars in merchandise. More from reporter Gabriel Porras.
3: Inside his Stockton card shop of 16 years, Joshua Lawson is still counting the losses. Yeah.
4: Broke the glass of this cabinet here.
3: Video shows the burglar in and out in less than a minute, apparently only touching one cabinet that held authenticated and sealed Pokemon cards.
4: Pokemon cards can go anywhere from a dollar to, I've seen graded cards go for tens of thousands of dollars.
3: With the collector's craze now causing crime concerns, business owners feel the cards are stacked against them.
4: So this is a serious problem that needs to be looked at.
1: This is the Canadian Press. In sports, Beau Levi Mitchell has won the showdown between last year's CFL Outstanding Player finalists. Mitchell tied his career high with 5 touchdown passes to lead the Hamilton Tiger Cats past the BC Lions 41-27. The 14-year veteran also took much of the spotlight from Lions star quarterback Nathan Rourke, who was named last year's MOP despite Mitchell having more passing yards and TDs. In hockey, the Toronto Marlies are once again Calder Cup champions. The Marlies edged the Chicago Wolves 4-3. Toronto won the series 4-1 for the team's second AHL title. The Toronto Blue Jays are licking their wounds after a 6-2 pounding by the Chicago Cubs. And in the WNBA, Marina Mabry scored a career-high 37 points and tied the single-game record with 9 three-pointers. And the expansion Toronto Tempo overcame a 16-point deficit in the second half to beat the Connecticut Sun. From the Canadian Press, I'm Karen Rebo.
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1: From the National Newsroom of the Canadian Press, I'm Karen Rebo. Some residents in and around the village of Lytton in BC's southern interior have been told to get out, while others are on standby as an out-of-control wildfire burns a few kilometers south and has shut down a major highway. The evacuation orders cover 47 addressed properties in Lytton, with 168 other addresses under evacuation alert. And Highway 1 has been closed in both directions for a 116-kilometer stretch between Boston Bar and Cache Creek. The BC Wildfire Service says the suspected human-caused fire has grown to 2 square kilometers and will likely keep growing due to hot, dry conditions. It was 5 years ago this month that the village of Lytton was nearly wiped off the map by a wildfire that killed 2 people and destroyed 90% of buildings. 4 people have been rescued from a fishing boat that caught fire in the Bay of Fundy. The Transportation Safety Board identified the vessel as the Ocean Otter. They say the fire broke out Thursday. The federal government is levying a temporary 10% tariff on some imported canned vegetables, all to help domestic vegetable growers.
2: The Department of Finance says the move addresses critical circumstances and immediate challenges the Canadian canned vegetable industry faces. It says canned vegetable imports from the United States, Mexico, Israel, Chile, and developing countries will not be subject to the tariff. The ministry says the measure will help stabilize market conditions and mitigate the effects of trade diversion on domestic producers. Diana Mussina, The Canadian Press.
1: British Columbia nurses have rejected the tentative contract agreement reached by their union and their provincial health employer. The union, representing 60,000 BC nurses, says 67% of members who voted turned down the deal that was reached May 22nd. Nurses were offered a 12% wage increase over 4 years and other improvements. The BC Nurses Union says the results send a powerful message that nurses feel they are carrying the weight of increased pressures on the healthcare system, and they want the government to recognize the true value of their work. And a Hollywood TV legend has passed away. James Burrows was a name seen in the credits of many television comedies. He got his start directing episodes of The Mary Tyler Moore Show and kept going well into the millennium to Friends, Taxi, so much more. Here's ABC's Whit Johnson.
3: James Burrows directing more than 1,000 TV episodes.
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3: From Laverne and Shirley to Taxi, the co-creator of pop culture classics like Cheers, the 11-time Emmy winner directing The Big Bang Theory, and every episode of Will and Grace during its original run. James Burrows was 85.
1: This is the Canadian Press. In sports, the Toronto Marlies have won the American Hockey League's Calder Cup. The Marlies edged the Chicago Wolves 4-3 Friday to take the championship in 5 games. In football, Beau Levi Mitchell tied his career high with 5 touchdown passes to lead the Hamilton Tiger Cats past the BC Lions 41-27. In baseball, Carson Kelly hit a grand slam in Chicago's 7-run first inning as the Cubs routed the Toronto Blue Jays 16-2. World Cup action Friday, the Americans advanced to the knockout round, beating Australia 2-0 Friday for their second straight victory. Brazil eliminated Haiti from the World Cup with a 3-0 victory. Canadian star midfielder Ismaël Koné remains sidelined after surgery to repair the broken leg he suffered in Canada's 6-0 win over Qatar in Vancouver. Canada now turns its focus to a crucial group stage showdown with Switzerland on Wednesday. From the Canadian Press, I'm Karen Rebo.
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0: Don't bring everybody down like this. 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
1: From the National Newsroom of the Canadian Press, I'm Karen Rebo. An out-of-control wildfire burning south of the village of Lytton, BC, is now triggering evacuation orders and alerts, and has closed a major highway through the region.
2: Updates from emergency officials with the Thompson-Nicola Regional District say an evacuation order is now in effect for 47 addressed properties in the village of Lytton, with 168 other addresses also under evacuation alerts. The flames of the Saw Creek wildfire have also forced the closure of Highway 1 for 116 kilometers between Boston Bar and Cache Creek. The village of Lytton was nearly wiped off the map after a devastating wildfire in June of 2021, which also killed two people. Rob Westgate, The Canadian Press.
1: British Columbia nurses have rejected the tentative contract agreement reached last month by their union and their provincial health employer. The union representing 60,000 BC nurses says 67% of members who voted turned down the deal. Nurses were offered a 12% wage increase over 4 years and other improved benefits. The BC Nurses Union says the results, the rejection, sends a powerful message that nurses feel they are carrying the weight of increased pressure on the healthcare system. They're not happy with working conditions and that they want the government to recognize the true value of their work. The federal government is investing billions more in Canada's $10 a day child care system to keep the program moving forward. Ottawa is providing an additional $5.4 billion over 2 years as provinces face rising operating costs, growing wait lists, and shortages of early childhood educators. Federal Jobs and Families Minister Patty Haidu says the money will give provinces flexibility to address their biggest challenges and to ensure the progress already made is sustained.
3: It is definitely about the protection of what we've gained, and what we've gained is very significant. You know, on average, families are saving about $11,000 per year per child. That's a giant savings across the country.
1: While many provinces have lowered the child care fees parents pay to an average of $10 a day, five have not. Ontario and Alberta say they're waiting for details on how much funding they will receive. And in World Cup soccer action, Matias Galarza scored 65 seconds into the game for the fastest goal at this year's World Cup, and Paraguay held on for a 1-0 win over Turkey. The Paraguay win, combined with America's victory over Australia in Seattle, meant the U.S. won Group D and advances to the knockout round. Today, Toronto Stadium will host its third game of the tournament when Germany plays Ivory Coast. Canada's team now turns its focus to a crucial group stage showdown with Switzerland on Wednesday in Vancouver. This is the Canadian Press. In sports, Beau Levi Mitchell has won the showdown between last year's CFL Outstanding Player finalists. Mitchell tied his career high with 5 touchdown passes to lead the Hamilton Tiger Cats past the BC Lions 41-27. The 14-year veteran also took much of the spotlight from Lions star quarterback Nathan Rourke, who was named last year's MOP despite Mitchell having more passing yards and TDs. In hockey, the Toronto Marlies are once again Calder Cup champions. The Marlies edged the Chicago Wolves 4-3. Toronto won the series 4-1 for the team's second AHL title. The Toronto Blue Jays are licking their wounds after a 6-2 pounding by the Chicago Cubs. And in the WNBA, Marina Mabry scored a career-high 37 points and tied the single-game record with 9 three-pointers. And the expansion Toronto Tempo overcame a 16-point deficit in the second half to beat the Connecticut Sun. From the Canadian Press, I'm Karen Rebo.
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1: From the National Newsroom of the Canadian Press, I'm Karen Rebo. An out-of-control wildfire burning south of the village of Lytton, BC, is now triggering evacuation orders and alerts and has closed a major highway through the region.
2: Updates from emergency officials with the Thompson-Nicola Regional District say an evacuation order is now in effect for 47 addressed properties in the village of Lytton, with 168 other addresses also under evacuation alerts. The flames of the Saw Creek wildfire have also forced the closure of Highway 1 for 116 kilometers between Boston Bar and Cache Creek. The village of Lytton was nearly wiped off the map after a devastating wildfire in June of 2021, which also killed two people. Rob Westgate, The Canadian Press.
1: British Columbia nurses have rejected the tentative contract agreement reached last month by their union and their provincial health employer. The union representing 60,000 BC nurses says 67% of members who voted turned down the deal. Nurses were offered a 12% wage increase over 4 years and other improved benefits. The BC Nurses Union says the results, the rejection, sends a powerful message that nurses feel they are carrying the weight of increased pressure on the healthcare system. They're not happy with working conditions and that they want the government to recognize the true value of their work. The federal government is investing billions more in Canada's $10 a day child care system to keep the program moving forward. Ottawa is providing an additional $5.4 billion over 2 years as provinces face rising operating costs, growing wait lists, and shortages of early childhood educators. Federal Jobs and Families Minister Patty Haidu says the money will give provinces flexibility to address their biggest challenges and to ensure the progress already made is sustained.
3: It is definitely about the protection of what we've gained, and what we've gained is very significant. You know, on average, families are saving about $11,000 per year per child. That's a giant savings across the country.
1: While many provinces have lowered the child care fees parents pay to an average of $10 a day, five have not. Ontario and Alberta say they're waiting for details on how much funding they will receive. And in World Cup soccer action, Matias Galarza scored 65 seconds into the game for the fastest goal at this year's World Cup, and Paraguay held on for a 1-0 win over Turkey. The Paraguay win, combined with America's victory over Australia in Seattle, meant the U.S. won Group D and advances to the knockout round. Today, Toronto Stadium will host its third game of the tournament when Germany plays Ivory Coast. Canada's team now turns its focus to a crucial group stage showdown with Switzerland on Wednesday in Vancouver. This is the Canadian Press. In sports, Beau Levi Mitchell has won the showdown between last year's CFL Outstanding Player finalists. Mitchell tied his career high with 5 touchdown passes to lead the Hamilton Tiger Cats past the BC Lions 41-27. The 14-year veteran also took much of the spotlight from Lions star quarterback Nathan Rourke, who was named last year's MOP despite Mitchell having more passing yards and TDs. In hockey, the Toronto Marlies are once again Calder Cup champions. The Marlies edged the Chicago Wolves 4-3. Toronto won the series 4-1 for the team's second AHL title. The Toronto Blue Jays are licking their wounds after a 6-2 pounding by the Chicago Cubs. And in the WNBA, Marina Mabry scored a career-high 37 points and tied the single-game record with 9 three-pointers. And the expansion Toronto Tempo overcame a 16-point deficit in the second half to beat the Connecticut Sun. From the Canadian Press, I'm Karen Rebo.
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1: Good morning. It's 7 o'clock. Sun and cloud today. Chance of afternoon showers or thunderstorms. Going to be breezy. The highs expected 23. Right now, 16. I'm John Spitters with your CJBQ News Update. 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
1: A male has been arrested following a large search on Tandanega Mohawk territory yesterday afternoon. According to a social media post by the Tandanega Police Service, a male wanted by police committed a series of criminal acts on the Tandanega territory while being tracked by Tandanega and OPP officers on the ground and an OPP helicopter from the air. The suspect was eventually arrested in Shannonville without incident. Lennox and Addington OPP took him into custody. No other detail known at this time. The city of Belleville has been found in breach of the Municipal Act following a closed-door vote on public land. Here's Tim Durkin.
4: An Integrity Commissioner's report reveals that council improperly voted in camera regarding a controversial property near Jane Forrester Park. The city originally planned to give the site to a neighbor for a community project without seeking compensation. Council reversed course after intense backlash. The investigator is now recommending Belleville update bylaws to ensure future property votes are in open session. Council will vote at a future meeting on how to officially address the report's findings. Tim Durkin for Quinny News.
1: In other news, a wildfire burning near Lytton, B.C. has residents preparing to leave at a moment's notice. The out-of-control blaze about 3 kilometers south of the village and has grown to roughly 1 square kilometer. The B.C. Wildfire Service believes human activity may have sparked the fire. The latest threat comes years after the 2021 wildfire that devastated Lytton, killing 2 people. Back to local news, the County of Prince Edward asking for public feedback on a major rebuild of County Road 49. A digital survey available on the county's website and paper copies also available at Shire Hall in Picton. Marmara and Lake Council voted to appoint a candidate to fill the seat left vacant by the resignation of Jane Lakatos. Lakatos resigned earlier this month, saying she could not in good conscience continue to serve on a council that didn't follow due process. Tuesday, council accepted a staff recommendation to appoint a candidate from the 2022 municipal election to that seat. And the weather was not perfect this year, but Fairways for Fractures Golf Tournament raised some big dollars for the expansion of Belleville General Hospital's Fracture Clinic. More than 200 golfers played in the sold-out event at Black Bear Ridge Thursday. Final numbers not in yet, but organizers are expecting to have raised more than $130,000. That's the news. In sports, it was a game to forget. The Chicago Cubs hammered the Blue Jays 16-2. Toronto will try to get back on track this afternoon, 2:20. In the South Hastings Baseball League, the Rhino Lightning Rockies defeated the Tandanega Cardinals 8-3. At the World Cup yesterday, Morocco beat Scotland 1-0. Brazil shut out Haiti 3-0. The U.S. blanked Australia 2-0. Paraguay defeated Turkey 1-0. Today, 3 games on tap, starting with the Netherlands and Sweden at 1 this afternoon. At the U.S. Open, Wyndham Clark has a 4-shot lead over 4 players heading into today's 3rd round. And Jing Yan has the 2nd round lead at the Meyer LPGA Classic. In the CFL, Hamilton defeated BC 41-27. 3 games today, beginning with the Toronto Argonauts visiting the Ottawa Redblacks 1 o'clock. in the American Hockey League. Maddox's Ben Danford and his Toronto Marlies are Calder Cup champions. They beat the Chicago Wolves 4-3 last night, taking the series in five games. In the WNBA, the Toronto Tempo got by Connecticut 101-97. CJBQ radar weather, mostly cloudy today, chance of afternoon showers, thunderstorms, windy, the highs 23. Tonight, chance of showers or thunderstorms this evening, otherwise partly cloudy skies, lows 12. Tomorrow, sun and cloud, again, chance of afternoon showers or thunderstorms, breezy, the highs 23. Right now, 16. 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
5: And it is 7:06. It's a Saturday, and it's a June where, hey, it is the weekend that summer kicks in officially tomorrow, and we have mostly cloudy today. Chance of afternoon showers and thunderstorms, and the high not too bad at all. 23 is where we're going to be, hopefully, and 16 is where it's at right now. But again, it is the weekend, and it's Saturday.
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0: 800 CJBQ 714. Welcome to a Saturday morning enjoying the Canadian sunrise there. That's a Prairie Oyster. And before that, we heard Kenny Chesney. It is summertime. Summertime, the name of that one, but it's almost summertime. It officially kicks in tomorrow. And we'll have a look at the weather in just a sec. And a good Saturday morning to you. And I hope you took in downtown at dusk last night. It was a busy spot in downtown Belleville. I was there early in the evening myself and took in some music. And what I love about that, too, is with the crowds and that, you always run into folks that you haven't seen in a while. So that was a lot of fun. And hopefully you had fun as well. Again, another great evening in Belleville to kick off the summer downtown at dusk. Well, it was the final hockey game was played as far as settling all the titles in the professional leagues. The American Hockey League has a Calder Cup winner. Toronto Marlies are the 2026 winners. It was Vinny Lettieri's power play goal in the second, standing up as the winner. Marlies downing Chicago Wolves 4-3 in Toronto, and Toronto winning the series 4-1 to take their second AHL title. They also won back in 2018, and on the playoff run this year, Toronto went 16-8 in the postseason, winning 10 of its last 13 games. So there you go. The 2026 Calder Cup winners, the Toronto Marlies. Well, when summer hits, and it's been spring for a while, so the roads have been clear, and no doubt the kids have been out on the road and with their bikes. Always good to keep them safe, and the number one thing to do that is to have a helmet upon your head. Take it in. It's Helmets on Kids, and it's on today. Gets underway 9 this morning to 11, sponsored by Bond Law and McDougall Insurance and Redpath, and it is taking place at the Children's Safety Village. What's going on? It's a bike helmet giveaway and a fitting. Again, the Children's Safety Village at 129 John Street South, and that's in Belleville, and it's on today from 9 to 11. With the weather, we're a day away from the official start of summer as far as the calendar goes, but today we're in for a cloudy, but it says mostly cloudy, could run into showers this afternoon, maybe a thunderstorm, windy and a high of 23, pretty much the same tonight, chance of rain. Otherwise, we're looking at a low around 12, a mix of sun and cloud. Might pop up into an afternoon shower or thunderstorm tomorrow. And again, the high still the same at 23. Monday, looking at periods of rain and a little cooler at 20 degrees for the high. Right now, 16. And it's birthdays and anniversaries. The birthday bash is ahead for this Saturday morning.
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0: And away we go with the birthday bash for a Saturday, now the 20th of June, and leading it off here. Let's see here. Oh, yes, there we go. Happy birthday to Pat Andrews from Brighton. That's love from all of your family and friends. Have a great day celebrating Pat. Happy 100th. It reads to Ronald Badgley. Ron and his wife Carol will also be celebrating their 73rd wedding anniversary for today, so that's great. Love from Carol and the family. Happy birthday to Annette Jungnutter. Hopefully I've got that pronounced right. Have a happy birthday to the best neighbor ever, it reads, and cheers from the gal pals of the valley. Blowing out 12 big candles today, it says. Happy 12th to Ella Orr of Quinty West. Hope you have a great day. Lots of love and hugs from your parents, your grandparents, and brother Lawrence. Happy 76th, it says, to my wonderful husband, Eldon Danford. And hope you have a great day. Love and best wishes from your wife, Kathy. And it says, happy birthday, Paul. That'd be out to Paul Prag Singh. And it says, have a wonderful day. All the best, and have a wonderful day, and sending you wishes from your family and friends. Well, celebrating with you today on our celebrity list, we have from Spring Hill, Nova Scotia, Canada's songbird, Anne Murray, turns 81. We're going to hear from her in just a moment. We have home repair show guy, Bob Vila, is 80. Producer, and from the Sinatra clan, Tina Sinatra is 78. Lionel Richie, 77. All those great singles on his own and with the Commodores. Actor John Goodman, lots of great movies, among them The Big Lebowski, of course, and playing the dad in Roseanne and the spinoff The Conners. John Goodman, 74 today. Nicole Kidman is 59. Singer Dan Tominski of Alison Krauss and Union Station is 59. And from the long past, from the golden age of Hollywood, actor Errol Flynn was born on this date. Country music producer and guitarist, Mr. Guitar there, Chet Atkins, was born on this date in 1924. World War II hero turned actor Audie Murphy was born on this date as well. And we have, with Father's Day tomorrow, probably one of my favorite dads on TV. He played Frasier's dad, Martin Crane, played by actor John Mahoney. He was born in 1940. And we have bass player with the Bay City Rollers, Alan Longmuir, and Brian Wilson of the Beach Boys was born on this date in 1942. Well, let's make the draw for the cake. Out of the hat comes the name, and congrats to Ella Orr. You're our cake winner, Ella. Either you or a family member, you can drop by our studios at 10 South Front Monday to Friday and pick up your voucher. 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

0: There we go. Anne Marie from Spring Hill, Nova Scotia, celebrating a birthday today. Great hit of hers, It Takes Time. We're heading on up to news. That's what the time says for me, so we'll squeeze this in. It's a, with summer tomorrow, it's on today, and it's a solstice party. It's Lake Brewing, and that's the Department of Illumination, an organization, of course, out of the county, and it's a fundraiser for them. The eight-hour party will include, we've got music by Andy Forgy. He'll be there. Matthew Doc Dunn with roots and blues music and a whole lot more. And for the kids, costume making, a race of, it says, mythical beasts, typewriter poetry, flower crown making, and giant puppets, and a whole lot more. So check it out. Go to the Department of Illumination, but it is there. Their solstice party to greet the summer at Slake Brewery, and that's on Mowbray Road, Picton.
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6: Good morning. It's 7:30. Sun and clouds today. Maybe some afternoon showers or thunderstorms. Going to be a little windy. The highs expected 23. Right now, 16. I'm John Spitters with your CJBQ News Update. 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
6: Belleville City Council will be looking at an amendment to increase the total budget for the Avonlow Sewage Pumping Station project by about $30 million. More from Zach McGibbon.
9: The proposed increase comes after city staff put forward a recommendation on accepting the lowest bid from Peak Construction Group Limited in the amount of over $38 million, excluding NHST, for work on Contract 1 of the project. The project was initially budgeted for $55 million, but according to a report to council, despite there being sufficient funding to award Contract 1, there is insufficient funding for Contract 2 to complete the project following the bid. The project is an infrastructure initiative that the city says is required to support planned growth within the West Belleville Secondary Plan area, including approximately 9,000.

0: For Quinty News, I'm Alan Michael Steele.
1: A Montreal man faces charges after allegations he tried to use a fake driver's license to buy a new top-end Ford pickup truck in Quinty West. An unnamed local dealership called the police June 15th after becoming suspicious about the man's identification. The dealership set up an appointment with the man. Police arrived to investigate and arrested 51-year-old Sebastian Dubé on fraud charges. British Columbia nurses have rejected a tentative contract agreement reached by their union and their provincial health employer. Nurses were offered a 12% wage increase over 4 years and other improved benefits. The BC Nurses Union says the results send a powerful message that nurses feel they're carrying the weight of increased pressures on the healthcare system. And U.S. officials say three hikers died from apparent heat-related illnesses in the Grand Canyon on two separate days this past week. The Inner Canyon area can see its temperatures exceed 43 degrees Celsius in the shade during midday hours. That's the news. In sports, it was a game to forget. The Chicago Cubs hammered the Blue Jays 16-2. Toronto will try to get back on track this afternoon, 2:20. In the South Hastings Baseball League, the Rhino Lightning Rockies defeated the Tandanega Cardinals 8-3. At the World Cup yesterday, Morocco beat Scotland 1-0. Brazil shut out Haiti 3-0. The U.S. blanked Australia 2-0. Paraguay defeated Turkey 1-0. Today, three games on tap, starting with the Netherlands and Sweden at 1 this afternoon. At the U.S. Open, Wyndham Clark has a four-shot lead over four players heading into today's third round. And Jing Yan has the second-round lead at the Meyer LPGA Classic. In the CFL, Hamilton defeated BC 41-27. Three games today, beginning with the Toronto Argonauts visiting the Ottawa Redblacks 1 o'clock. In the American Hockey League, Maydock's Ben Danford and his Toronto Marlies are Calder Cup champions. They beat the Chicago Wolves 4-3 last night, taking the series in five games. In the WNBA, the Toronto Tempo got by Connecticut 101-97. CJBQ radar weather, mostly cloudy today, chance of afternoon showers, thunderstorms, windy, the highs 23. Tonight, chance of showers or thunderstorms this evening, otherwise partly cloudy skies, lows 12. Tomorrow, sun and cloud, again, chance of afternoon showers or thunderstorms, breezy, the highs 23. Right now, 16. 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

0: Lake County, their instant rivalry. It's Saturday, going to be a hoedown for sure. It is 7:42. Brian DeCare, welcome to a Saturday morning. Well, there's going to be a military convoy. It is going to be tomorrow, and it's through the city of Belleville. Just to let you know, it starts at 11 o'clock, and that's to boost awareness of the museum and the regiment's history. That would be at the Belleville Armories. And let's see here. It is, of course, the Armories itself at 187 Pinnacle Street. So that's where the convoy will depart, and it'll go out the gates there. It says on to Church, to Bridge, to Pinnacle, Station Street, to Caniffton, to Bell Boulevard, to Sydney, and back along Bridge back towards the Armories. So the Belleville Police Service is also supporting the convoy. And big shout out, of course, to Belleville Police Services for them celebrating 190 years. But they'll be escorting the vehicles through the city streets. So expect some minor traffic delays. In all, the convoy, it says here, to consist of 10 to 15 vehicles of all sizes. So actually, that'll be exciting to see. And after the convoy, the best part of it, the vehicles will remain on display inside the Armories for a few weeks, till about mid-July. But again, a military convoy happening tomorrow, sending out from the Belleville Armories at about 11 o'clock. Well, it was quite the game yesterday for the Toronto Blue Jays. Maybe not unexpected. I mean, they wrapped up their game in Boston. They're probably hopping on a late flight, getting into Chicago early, and getting a few hours sleep. And the fact that it was an afternoon game, started, about 2:20? You figure they had to be at the ballpark, or were at the ballpark maybe around noonish. not one to be proud of yesterday, just to shake off the dust. 16-2, the final for the Cubbies. Game two of their set goes this afternoon. Patrick Corbin will be pitching for the Jays, and it is a 2:20 first pitch. As I mentioned on the birthday bash, Brian Wilson of the Beach Boys will have celebrated the birthday. One from the Beach Boys ahead on CJBQ.
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0: There we go, Beach Boys. 64 memories there and having some fun. Well, I was mentioning the Blue Jays, of course, playing in Chicago. And, hey, you'll have an opportunity to see the Jays. And that's a little fundraising effort to help support Hastings and Prince Edward Learning Foundation. They're planning a little road trip. It's for a Thursday game, July 23rd, and the matchup will be the Blue Jays taking on the Tampa Bay Rays, and it's $180 per person and includes one package, a premium seating, guaranteed seat in the 100 level, so that'll put you close to the action. 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And that's the Learning Foundation again. 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That's July 23rd, Jays and Tampa Bay. With our forecast for the day, and just one day before, of course, Father's Day and summer kicking in tomorrow, we got mostly cloudy skies in the forecast today. Could see an afternoon shower pop up, a high of 23. Rain expected tonight. Overnight, a low around 12. And tomorrow, additionally, for Father's Day, a sun-cloud mix could run into afternoon rain activity. Breezy, and the high expected 23. Right now, 16 degrees at CJBQ.
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That's Guy Clark, his album Better Days, 1983, and Homegrown Tomatoes. It's, of course, Carson Arthur. Take It Outside is up next. Major Saturday morning look at news, weather, and sports ahead with John Spinners, the Beatles on CJ.

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1: Good morning. A lot of cloud, bit of sunshine today. There could be showers and thunderstorms this afternoon and evening. Right now, it is 16 degrees. I'm John Spitters with CJBQ's Major Morning Report. 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
1: A male has been arrested following a large search on Tandanega Mohawk territory yesterday afternoon. According to a social media post by the Tandanega Police Service, a male wanted by police committed a series of criminal acts on the territory while being tracked by Tandanega and OPP officers on the ground and an OPP helicopter by air. The suspect eventually arrested in Shannonville without incident. The city of Belleville has been found in breach of the Ontario Municipal Act. More on this report from Tim Durkin.
4: Quinny News was contacted by an individual who submitted a complaint to Belleville's Integrity Commissioner, David Bogosian. This week, a report released surrounding a contentious piece of land near Jane Forrester Park at 41 South John Street. The municipality originally had recommended the property as surplus, with a plan to transfer the site to a neighboring home, while not seeking compensation. Quinny News was contacted by a local realtor in the spring representing those neighbors, who indicated they would be developing it for a community-based project, not a residence. After a lot of public backlash, the city has pivoted and removed the land from the surplus list for the municipality. According to municipal documents, the site once supported fuel storage tanks on the vacant land, but that was many decades ago. In the Integrity Commissioner's report, Bogosian found council breached the Municipal Act by voting on the property in camera, which means not open to the public for the vote. The IC is recommending procedural bylaws be updated to prevent in-camera votes from happening again. A resolution will be required at a future meeting of council on how they wish to address the report and its findings. Tim Durkin for Quinny News.
1: Marmarin Lake Council will appoint a candidate to fill a councillor vacancy. Jane Licatos resigned earlier this month, saying she couldn't in good conscience continue to serve on a council that didn't follow due process. Council accepted the staff recommendation to appoint a candidate from the 2022 municipal election to that seat. Mayor Jan O'Neill issued a statement on the matter, saying while council respects Licato's decision, it rejects any suggestion that it collectively or individually failed to conduct its business properly.
5: The municipality remains focused on serving residents and advancing the priorities of the community. Council stands fully behind the integrity of its decision-making processes and the professionalism, dedication, and expertise of municipal staff.
1: Marmarin Lake Clerk was to begin contacting the candidates in their order of finish in the last local election. Out west, a wildfire burning near Lytton, B.C. has residents preparing to leave at a moment's notice. The out-of-control blaze about 3 kilometers south of the village, it's grown to roughly 1 square kilometer. The B.C. Wildfire Service believes human activity may have sparked the fire. The latest threat comes 5 years after the 2021 wildfire that devastated Lytton, killing 2 people. And a large fire almost completely destroyed a luxury resort in the Dominican Republic yesterday, forcing the evacuation of 1,700 tourists to other hotels. Local media reporting an Italian tourist died in the fire. Several other visitors required medical assistance. It appeared the fire spread rapidly due to wind and the resort's thatch roof. Lebanese state media say the latest Israeli strikes on southern Lebanon killed at least 7 people, including 2 children, hours after reports emerged of a ceasefire agreement. The persistent fighting today threatens an interim deal between the U.S. and Iran to end their nearly 4-month-long war. Mediators scrambling to halt the fighting between Israel and the Iranian-backed Hezbollah militant group. Locally, the County of Prince Edward asking for public feedback on a major rebuild of County Road 49. A digital survey is available on the county's website. Paper copies also available at Shire Hall in Picton. And the weather, not ideal for this year's Fairways for Fractures golf tournament, but it raised some big dollars for the expansion of Belleville General Hospital's fracture clinic. More than 200 golfers played in the sold-out event at Black Bear Ridge Thursday. Final numbers not in yet, but organizers are expecting to have raised more than $130,000. And today promises to be an especially colorful day in Picton. Bay of Quinte Pride's main events will be held there. Festivities begin at noon with the Pride Parade. The Parade and Park event will be held at Picton's Crystal Palace, while Pride After Dark will be held at Base 31. That's just outside of Picton. That's the news. Good morning in sports. The Toronto Marlies once again Calder Cup champions. Vinny Lettieri's power play goal in the second period stood as the winner as the Marlies edged the Chicago Wolves 4-3. Toronto won the best of 7 series 4-1 for the team's second American Hockey League title. The Marlies also won in 2018. Maydock's Ben Danford plays for the Marlies. The Blue Jays and Kevin Gausman were swamped early after a 3-game sweep of the Red Sox in Boston. Carson Kelly hit his second career grand slam in Chicago's 7-run first inning, finishing with a career-high 6 RBIs as the Cubs routed the Blue Jays 16-2 yesterday. Toronto will try to right the ship this afternoon at 2:20. In other interleague games yesterday, the winners were Tampa Bay, the Yankees, Kansas City, Texas, Arizona, and the LA Dodgers. In the American League, the winners were Detroit, Houston, Boston, and the Athletics. In the South Hastings Baseball League yesterday, the Rhino Lining Rockies defeated the Tandanega Cardinals 8-3. Aaron Brennan went 4 innings with 8 strikeouts for the win. Joe Blakely had 3 RBIs, and Ty Green had 2 RBIs. At the World Cup yesterday, Morocco defeated Scotland 1-0. Brazil shut out Haiti 3-0. The U.S. blanked Australia 2-0. And it was Paraguay 1, Turkey 0. Today, 3 games on tap, starting at 1 o'clock with the Netherlands and Sweden. That's followed by Germany and Ivory Coast. The final game features Ecuador versus Curacao. In golf, Wyndham Clark has the lowest 36-hole score ever for a U.S. Open at Shinnecock Hills. He finished off a 64 with 2 pars in the morning to complete the first round. He added a 69 in the second round and has a 4-shot lead over 4 players. Meantime, 2 ugly 3 putts led to a pair of double bogeys early in the second round of the U.S. Open for Bryson DeChambeau. He never recovered. He shot 5 over 75 to finish at 145, and he led an all-star cast of former U.S. Open champions who missed the cut. Jing Yan shot a 6 under 66 yesterday, taking the second round lead at the Meyer LPGA Classic. That's the final event before the major KPMG Women's PGA Championship next week at Hazeltine. In football, Bo Levi Mitchell has won the showdown between last year's CFL Outstanding Player finalists. Mitchell tied his career high with 5 touchdown passes, leading the Hamilton Ticats past the BC Lions 41-27. The 14-year veteran also took much of the spotlight from Lions star quarterback Nathan Rourke, who was named the 2025 Most Outstanding Player, despite Mitchell having more passing yards and TDs. There are 3 games in the CFL today. Toronto is at Ottawa at 1 o'clock. Montreal visits Edmonton at 4. Finally, Saskatchewan at Calgary at 7 o'clock. Marina Mabry scored a career-high 37 points and tied the WNBA single-game record with 9 three-pointers in the expansion. Toronto Tempo overcame a 16-point deficit in the second half, beating the Connecticut Sun 101-97. Mabry scored 21 of her points in the fourth quarter as the Tempo made their big comeback. And that's sports. CJBQ radar weather, a lot of cloud, a little bit of sunshine today. Chance of afternoon showers or thunderstorms. It'll be windy. The high's 23. Tonight, chance of showers or thunderstorms this evening. Otherwise, partly cloudy skies and the low's 12. Tomorrow, sun and cloud. Chance of afternoon showers or thunderstorms again. Breezy and the high's again near 23. Right now, 16. 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
1: 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It is showtime. Strong wind warning is in effect. Winds west 20 knots, diminishing to west 15 early this evening and to west 10 knots overnight. Waves 1 to 1.5 meters, subsiding to half to 1 meter this evening and a half a meter or less tomorrow morning. That's the Lake Ontario Marine Weather Forecast.
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20: Well, good morning. It is a fantastic day for gardeners and happy beginning of the summer solstice. Longest days are ahead for the next couple. And then, well, yeah, it's all downhill from here. No, today we've got a great show in store for you. I got a big thank you I'm sending out to Rose Ramo. Rose asked me a bunch of questions on bindweed, and I said, you know what, Rose? Let's do a show on bindweed today. So today we are covering all the ways to get rid of bindweed, where it came from, how it spreads, why it's so hard, and why it's become such an issue in our outdoor spaces. So we're going to be covering all kinds of bindweed today. Speaking of noxious weeds, we're going to talk to my good friend Tiffany Morgan, get an update on her tomato growing extravaganza with the tomato plant that I gave her, and hopefully she's got something growing there. Hopefully Ken Soames won't be too disappointed with how well we're doing, because we're going to beat them this year in the tomato contest. Also going to be doing an update from Napanee. I did the Napanee Garden Club last week, or just this past week, and got lots of great updates from what's happening with the Napanee Food Bank, Morningstar Mission, and from the Wellington Storehouse as well. So both of those food banks are seeing some activity. So we're going to share you that information. That's coming up at 8:30 today. And as always, we have a fantastic prize. And this is one that I wasn't sure I was going to love. It kind of seemed small, and I thought, what is the purpose of this? This is a personal fan, and it operates on a Craftsman battery. And I have used my little personal fan so many times. In fact, my greenhouse manager stole it as well. So this little fan goes anywhere, whether it's on your desk at work, in the car, in the trailer, on a picnic table to keep fruit flies away from food sitting outside. This is a good one. You want to win it. Here's how you're going to do it. You're going to pick up that phone. You're going to give me a call, 613-969-1545. It'd be great if you have a gardening question. That, you know, that gives us a reason to talk. But anyone who calls today qualifies for this amazing Craftsman portable fan system. It's a beauty. Again, 613-969-1545. And if you're stressed about that and you're not really sure that you want to call, you can always reach me on our Facebook page, Take It Outside with Carson. You get my smiling face in a red and blue checked shirt. Remember, look for that one, because there's two out there and one I can't access. So you're looking for the red and blue checked shirt. Give me an email. Dodie just sent me one, and she's got lots of pictures. And she said the first one is, are these weeds? Well, Dodie, so a weed is a plant that nobody wants. That's the easy answer. Dodie, if you don't want that plant, it is a weed. In your case, though, it's called dogtooth violets. And I actually like growing them. In fact, a lot of people complain about them spreading into the lawn because they will move out of the flower bed into the grass. So I personally like it. I grow them. I grow them as a ground cover. They are a native plant, so they do support native pollinator species, but they will move along, as I said. She also sent me a picture of a beautiful rose bush, and she said this is wild rose bush, has so many buds on it. Dodie, that rose bush looks absolutely fantastic. Not only is it covered in flowers, like a lot of roses are this year, but it's also got new growth. So that shows that that is a very healthy and happy plant. And finally, she sent me a picture of her peony bush, and she's got a white one, absolutely stunning. She wants to know what to do with it when the flowers are done. So, Dodie, what you do when the flowers are done on the peony is you're going to cut the stems all the way back. Just remove the whole flowering stalk, but you're going to leave the leaves alone. You're going to leave them all the way until spring. We know that beneficial pollinators, specifically the big fat bumblebees, love to burrow under peonies. That's one of their favorite spots. So they'll use the peony leaves as a protection for winter months. So leave it all the way until spring, and then come spring, that's when we're going to remove kind of the wet, yucky yellow leaves. We're going to remove those once the ground has gotten warm enough so that bumblebee can get out and do its job. Also today on the show, we're going to be talking about garlic. A lot of people asking about garlic on Facebook. So we're going to talk about, when is the right time to harvest garlic? Is it one loop on the garlic scape? Is it two? Maybe it's the leaves. I'm going to set the record straight, and I've got some expert support on that one too. All right, let's get to the phone lines and talk to Rick from Belleville. Good morning, Rick. You're our first caller today.
21: How are you, Carson? I saw an article. What is it? There's a specific type of plant that smells like rotten flesh. Now, is it a tropical plant or what is it?
20: Yeah, it's called the corpse flower because it smells like, yeah, somebody died. So it is a tropical plant. It grows usually as a potted specimen. You can get some massive ones, 6 or 7 feet tall. So can you imagine the stench coming out of that thing?
21: Exactly. Yeah. And pollinators, very important.
20: Oh,
21: the
20: yeah.
21: Bees. we realize how important bees are. People don't, well, not a lot of people, understand how, what is it, 80% of our groceries, our vegetables and stuff are pollinated by bees. If we lose the pollinators, which are in decline, it's very distressing because what they pollinate, what, 80% of what we eat in the grocery stores for vegetables?
20: Yeah, so they say every 1 in 3 bites of food that you take was pollinated by a bee.
21: Interesting.
20: Yeah. So, yeah, if we lose them, that is a real problem. So I am with you. We got to plant more things, but maybe not the corpse flower.
21: No. And I heard that there is some bee people that will travel around, and their bees will let their bees pollinate your fields. Is that right?
20: Yeah, you can absolutely get bee frames dropped off in your area so that the bees will pollinate, and then the beekeeper will come and pick them up and move them to another location. It gives the bees a better source of food. It also ensures more pollination in our flowers, but it also impacts the flavor of the honey. So the beekeepers will actually document where they were with that hive for the quality of the honey.
21: Okay. Thank you very much, Carson. You take care.
20: Rick, thanks for calling in. I do appreciate
21: it, sir.
20: Bye-bye. Bye-bye. Let's talk to Rose from Corbyville. Hang on 1 second. There we go. Oh, Rose is still on the phone talking to Brian. Dodie just sent me saying, you are amazing. Can I move it to another location? I've never even given it any kind of attention. She's referring to the rose bush. Dodie, that rose bush looks like between 4 and 5 feet tall. Massive growth. You can move it. It's not going to be easy. Don't do it, Dodie. Just save yourself. All right, coming up after the break, we've got Rose from Corbyville, and we're going to start talking about that dreaded bindweed. I'm going to explain where it came from and maybe how you can get rid of it. All that with me, your host, Carson Arthur, on Take It Outside.
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20: Welcome back to the show. We're talking about bindweed today, and I think the person who started this whole conversation might be on the phone. Hey, Rose, how are you?
25: I'm good. How are you?
20: I'm well. So what's going on with your bindweed? Have you got a little bit of it?
25: Oh, my God.
20: Uh-oh.
25: It is just strangling everything. It's like, what do I have to do? Do I gotta remove all my flowers?
20: Okay, yeah. So first of all, let's figure out where it is. Is it just in the flower bed or is it also in the lawn?
25: Well, it's not so much in the lawn yet, but it's in my flower bed.
20: Okay.
25: And then it goes all around the house. And I gotta really watch around my air conditioner because it'll try and wind in the fins on the air conditioning.
20: Oh my gosh, you have a real problem.
25: It's running all along the house. It's so bad.
20: Okay, so
25: I've
20: Rose,
25: I've never had this before.
20: All right, let's have a real conversation here. Okay, how many flowers do you have in your flower beds?
25: Well, I just have irises and a hosta.
20: Okay. Do you have a lot of them? Are we talking like more than 20?
25: I am sending them out as we speak.
20: Okay.
25: I've been out here this morning already.
20: All right. So here's the reality, Rose. Bindweed takes years to get rid of.
25: Oh, my God.
20: Yep. And when you have an infestation like yours that you've described, it's going to be years of labor to get rid of that around your plants. And the irises are going to be the worst part because bindweed, those white roots, wrap around the rhizomes of your irises and they get in there.
25: Yep.
20: And it makes it impossible to get them out without removing all the irises.
25: Yeah.
20: So
25: I hear you.
20: You're now at a point where you have to make a decision. Is it worth going to be several years of trying to get this out to eradicate it? Or are we going to try and remove the plants, smother the bindweed around the house to kill it, and then put the plants back in?
25: Well, I'm going to be 73. I don't think I can handle 3 years.
20: No, and I hear you. So if it was me and I had a situation as bad as what you've described, I would probably start trying to save a few of the plants. So digging them up, yeah, and putting them in pots and keeping a very close eye on them to make sure there's no bindweed in amongst that, yeah, plant. And then,
25: yeah,
20: smothering everything else with a tarp.
25: Yeah, it looks like it's coming from under my deck.
20: Yep, quite easily. The deck part is easier, and I'm going to talk about things you can spray on later in the show. That part's easy, yeah, but as it's wrapped around your perennials, there's absolutely no way to get that out without hand pulling it. And every time you pull it, if you don't do it properly, you can get two plants for every one that you pull out.
25: Yeah, because it's just like, I don't even know how the flowers survive, really, because they're so strangled with this.
20: Yeah.
25: I mean, it's just horrible, horrible.
20: It sounds, yeah, like you may have to make a very tough decision, which is to sacrifice the plants to get rid of the bindweed.
25: Yeah, I think I'm pretty sure that's what I think I got to do because I can't deal with this.
20: Yeah.
25: This is just it's just too much. It's not like it just started. Like, I mean, we never had it for years and years. Like, I'm right on the Mariara River.
20: Yep.
25: And I never had it before.
20: Well, here's
25: now all of a sudden, the last couple years, it's came. And it's like, what happened?
20: Yeah, so there's two types of bindweed that we have in Ontario. One of it is native to Ontario, and it actually helps pollinators. It has a white or a pink flower. The other one...
25: No flowers here.
20: Yeah, the other one has a very small white flower, but it's just really aggressive leaf system. And that's the one that came from Europe. And it came in the 1700s. It actually came in a bag of wheat. And believe it or not, garden clubs and some garden centers used to sell it as a ground cover or a trailing plant that you could put in your hanging baskets.
25: Oh.
20: And that's how it got going.
25: I'm just worried because if it starts going up the trellises and stuff, I'm in big trouble.
20: Yeah, absolutely. So I'm with you. It might be just time to cut your losses.
25: Yeah.
20: Apologize to the perennials and then tarp it with a heavy black tarp to try and smother, yep, it to cook it.
25: Yeah, I need to do something.
20: Yeah, all right. Good luck,
25: well,
20: Rose.
25: Well, I'll be listening to you because I listen to you every Saturday morning. So,
20: thank you.
25: I got to see what I can. I'll be just listening and seeing what I can do to try and fix this.
20: All right, well, I promise
25: you. The weed man probably can't do anything, eh?
20: So the weed man spray is called Fiesta. It's a bio-herbicide. It has had some success. So there are some limited success with it. But really, the only spray that you can use that's effective is, unfortunately, glyphosate. So Roundup. And it's so toxic. There are all kinds of cancers linked to it for us. Like, it's just a really awful spray to use, but it's the only thing that works. So you got to make some decisions.
25: And I got two dogs, and I got to be careful.
20: Yeah, I would go with the tarp and smother method, Rose.
25: Okay, then. What about cardboard?
20: You can do it, and I'm going to talk about cardboard a little more in the show, so I don't want to let too much information out. You can do it, but you got to be very specific on how.
25: Okay.
20: All
25: right.
20: I will
25: be listening very carefully.
20: Thanks, Rose.
25: Thank you so much, Carson.
20: Okay. Take care.
25: Okay, then. Bye-bye.
20: I feel so bad for Rose. In fact, bindweed has now officially been called the most problematic weed in the United States, next to Donald Trump. All right. Coming up after the news, we've got more great content with me, your host, Carson Arthur, on Take It Outside.
1: Good morning. It's 8:30. A lot of cloud today. A little bit of sunshine. There could be showers or thunderstorms this afternoon. Highs expected around 23. Right now, the temperature remains at 16. I'm John Spitters with your CJBQ News Update. 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
5: We're Hollandale. 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
1: Hollandale. Belleville City Council will be looking at an amendment to increase the total budget for the Avonlea Sewage Pumping Station project by about $30 million. More from Zach McGibbon.
6: The proposed increase comes after city staff put forward a recommendation on accepting the lowest bid from Peak Construction Group Limited in the amount of over $38 million, excluding HST, for work on Contract 1 of the project. The project was initially budgeted for $55 million, but according to a report to council, despite there being sufficient funding to award Contract 1, there is insufficient funding for Contract 2 to complete the project following the bid. The project is an

0: River Bridge Rehabilitation Project, which will involve significant road work to repair and waterproof the bridge. The second project is the Salt Creek Culvert Replacement, which will see the culvert on County Road 25 near Wark Wharf completely replaced. Construction timing and detour information will be shared during the information session. You can find more details online at QuintyNews.com. For Quinty News, I'm Alan Michael Steele.
1: A Montreal man faces charges after allegations he tried to use a fake driver's license to buy a new top-end Ford pickup truck in Quinte West. An unnamed local dealership called the police June 15th after becoming suspicious about the man's identification. The dealership set up an appointment with the man. Police arrived to investigate and arrested 51-year-old Sebastian Dubé on fraud charges. British Columbia nurses have rejected a tentative contract agreement reached by their union and their provincial health employer. Nurses were offered a 12% wage increase over 4 years and other improved benefits. The BC Nurses Union says the results send a powerful message that nurses feel they're carrying the weight of increased pressures on the healthcare system. And U.S. officials say three hikers died from apparent heat-related illnesses in the Grand Canyon on two separate days this past week. The Inner Canyon area can see its temperatures exceed 43 degrees Celsius in the shade during midday hours. That's the news. In sports, it was a game to forget. The Chicago Cubs hammered the Blue Jays 16-2. Toronto will try to get back on track this afternoon, 2:20. In the South Hastings Baseball League, the Rhino Lightning Rockies defeated the Tandanega Cardinals 8-3. At the World Cup yesterday, Morocco beat Scotland 1-0. Brazil shut out Haiti 3-0. The U.S. blanked Australia 2-0. Paraguay defeated Turkey 1-0. Today, three games on tap, starting with the Netherlands and Sweden at 1 this afternoon. At the U.S. Open, Wyndham Clark has a four-shot lead over four players heading into today's third round. And Jing Yan has the second-round lead at the Meyer LPGA Classic. In the CFL, Hamilton defeated BC 41-27. Three games today, beginning with the Toronto Argonauts visiting the Ottawa Redblacks 1 o'clock. In the American Hockey League, Maydock's Ben Danford and his Toronto Marlies are Calder Cup champions. They beat the Chicago Wolves 4-3 last night, taking the series in five games. In the WNBA, the Toronto Tempo got by Connecticut 101-97. CJBQ radar weather, mostly cloudy today, chance of afternoon showers, thunderstorms, windy, the highs 23. Tonight, chance of showers or thunderstorms this evening, otherwise partly cloudy skies, lows 12. Tomorrow, sun and cloud, again, chance of afternoon showers or thunderstorms, breezy, the highs 23. Right now, 16. 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
1: Welcome back to the phones. To the radio show. I'm going to jump on the phones right away because Michael's been patiently waiting. Hello, Michael.
2: Good morning, Carson. How are you?
1: Good. Sorry to keep you waiting so long there.
2: No. You're a busy man. There's lots going on in the world.
1: Fair. Thank you. What's your question today?
2: We lost the top 5 feet of an autumn blaze maple this week in that high wind on Thursday.
1: Yeah.
2: It's a very small one the city had put in a couple years ago. It's maybe a little smaller than your wrist in diameter.
1: Okay.
2: They came and said, obviously, we're not going to replace it because I guess maybe they thought it'll regrow or be like the rest of the branches and everything look nice and green and fine. And we're just wondering, is there anything from here that we could do now to help it? Or
1: So the first thing I want to make sure is where it cut. Did they trim the split piece off and did they clean up the edges?
2: I'll have a look at that.
1: Okay, because you want to make sure the worst thing that can happen.
2: I was away when they came.
1: So fair, yeah. The worst thing that can happen is if there's a spot on the top where the water raining down can go straight into the heartwood of the tree. Because if that happens,
2: it's cut on an angle.
1: Yeah, it's got to be cut on a good, sharp angle. And it needs to be a real clean cut because the tree will scab over that. Okay, and then what is going to happen is one of the upper branches closer to where the split was, one of those branches is now going to start probably going a little more vertical. So you're going to get a little bit of a wow, which is going to look odd for a first couple of years, but the autumn blaze is very tolerant. It will heal. It will regrow lots, so over time you won't notice it, but for the interim, for at least 2 to 3 years, it's going to look a little wonky.
2: The inside of the piece that fell off didn't look that great. Like it was sort of... He had some, you know, wood you could see, but it was around the inside of the perimeter. It was very dark brown, like as though it was pithy or rotten or whatever you want to call it, I guess.
1: Yeah, so that dark brown happens early spring when there's a lot of rain, a lot of moisture. And then the tree dries out through the summer, that moisture gets absorbed, so then it kind of dries out, and then it looks more traditional like a hardwood.
2: Now, do we have to give it anything now to, like... Do you have to water it more now or something?
1: No, no. At this point, the only thing you could do is you could use a fertilizer with a high last number. And that last number is a multivite for trees. And you're going to find that mostly in kelp-based products. So seaweed, fertilizers usually have high last numbers. So you could give it that. That's just going to help it fight off any infections. But really, at this point, you need it to stabilize, make sure that it is looking healthy, that you are getting new leaves, good growth. Because if that's the case, then you know your tree is going to be fine. You don't have to worry about it. If it's struggling, you might start considering replacing it.
2: Right. Well, like I said, it's their tree, technically. Well, it's on their property. And then when they looked at it, they said, yeah, it'll come back.
1: Well, and fingers crossed that they're right. But you and I both know sometimes when people come out, they make those decisions because it's easier for them to say that than to dig it out. So
2: it is.
1: So let's just keep an eye on it. Let's see what it'll do. Fertilize it with that high last number. Make sure that top edge is nice and clean cut. And fingers crossed for the summer.
2: I will. Thank you so much, Carson.
1: Thanks, Michael. Good luck with your maple tree.
2: Yeah, have a good day.
1: You too. Bye-bye. Let's talk to Rose from Belleville. Good morning, Rose.
3: Good morning, Carson. How are you?
1: I'm well this morning. How are you?
3: I'm terrific. Thanks, Carson.
1: What?
3: Carson, my question is, I bought a standard fuchsia flower this year, and it's beautiful. It's full of blossoms. And I'm wondering if I'll be able to keep that over the winter.
1: You can. So fuchsia, a tropical plant, does fairly well indoors, but it needs a lot of light and a lot of humidity. So it really likes south-facing bathrooms or kitchens.
3: Okay.
1: We often put them in our living rooms because that's usually where we have our biggest windows, and it's too dry in there, and it ends up getting spider mites and all kinds of aphids. So you really need that hot, moist room with lots of sunlight to keep it going.
3: Oh, that's good to know. Because I just had my hibiscus. I've had the worst time getting rid of aphids for it. And I've worked at it for a long time. And finally, now it's finally free of them. So, I'm not sure that I want to mess with something else that could possibly do that to the rest of my plants in the house.
1: So one of the tricks that I know that I like to use with fuchsia is in the fall, instead of bringing the whole plant in, I'll take a bunch of cuttings and I'll put them in a vase. The cuttings will root in the vase so that you'll have a plant by spring next year, but it doesn't give you the same amount of care or bug issues by doing it that way as opposed to bringing the plant inside.
3: Oh, that sounds great, Carson. I appreciate it. Well, I'm coming over to see what you have in your store tomorrow.
1: Perfect. We'll see you tomorrow, Rose.
3: All right. Take care.
1: You too.
3: Have
1: bye-bye.
3: A great day. Bye.
1: Yeah, lots going on in this store right now. In fact, today, a couple of things I want to highlight. We've got a birding class going on. If you'd like to join, come on out. It's at 1 o'clock. And Amos, our food truck, has just launched their summer menu. Good Lord. The chicken souvlaki is unbelievable. So maybe come out for lunch. Join us for a little bit of our birding class. We're talking about feeding the summer birds, how to get rid of grackles and squirrels. And, you know, we're going to update people with our fun events for the rest of the season. In fact, our fall class list is expected to come out in the next couple of weeks. So if you're looking for something to do today, come on down to the garden center. What a great weather to sit outside, have a fantastic, reasonably priced lunch. I'm going to throw that in there because his prices are fantastic. And here's some birding class. I mean, it's a win-win all around. Let's go back to the phones and talk to Denise from Trenton. Good morning, Denise.
4: Good morning, Carson. How are you today?
1: I'm well. How are you?
4: I'm great.
1: What's going on with your hanging basket?
4: We were driving through Port Perry yesterday and found a cute little market, and I picked up a hanging strawberry basket, but I've never grown strawberries and certainly not in a hanging basket. Just wondering about some general care, sun exposure, just sort of how to keep it thriving.
1: Okay, so there's a few things I'm going to point out with the strawberry hanging baskets. We have them at the garden center as well. I love them. So here's the deal. When the strawberries hang like that, they tend to get a little bit more elongated. So what you picture as a strawberry at the grocery store, like the round-shaped fruit, you don't see that quite the same on the hanging basket. It tends to be a little bit longer. Don't let that deter you. Flavor is still fantastic. The key is watering consistently. Strawberries, because they're a very wet fruit, they need lots of water. So plan on watering it daily. And come fall, you can actually overwinter it. And all you have to do is dig a hole about the size of a pot in a flower bed or a vegetable bed, drop the whole pot in and throw some straw on top of it. Come spring next year, you just pull it out, shake it off, and hang it up again.
4: Really? Do you have to cut it down or anything when you overwinter it?
1: No, you're going to lose some of the leaves anyways. That's naturally just kind of how it happens. The hanging trailers, you want to put those around the pot. So when you put it down, they're sitting on top of the soil. And then that's where you're going to bury those in the straw.
4: Okay, and you don't have to cut the bottom out of the pot because it already has the holes in it.
1: Exactly. Yeah, you can usually get at least one season extra out of it. I've heard people getting two extra seasons. I personally haven't had success on two, but definitely one full season afterwards so you can keep that planter going.
4: Okay, and full sun, basically, or mostly full sun.
1: Yeah, it loves morning sun. Where they struggle a little bit is going to be that 12 till 2 sun, that directly above sun is sometimes a little hot for them. It dries out the pots quickly. But if you go morning sun or late afternoon sun, strawberries will be fine.
4: Okay, perfect. And your food truck, is he there every day or just on the weekend?
1: He's Friday, Saturday, Sunday right now. However, depending on how busy he gets over the season, we're trying to convince him to come a little bit more often. So Friday, Saturday, Sundays right now.
4: Okay, awesome.
1: All right.
4: Thank you. Have a great weekend.
1: Thanks, Denise. You too.
4: Bye.
1: Bye-bye. Coming up after the break, it's that time of the year again. We're going to talk to Tiffany about her tomato plants. All that with me, your host, Carson Arthur, on Take It Outside.
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1: Welcome back to the show. If you can't get through on the phone lines, and some people say they can't, you can always try us on our Facebook page, just like Cindy did. Cindy just sent me a picture of a couple of, it looks like a pine, maybe a white pine or a black pine, and they've got rust. Cindy's going, what's going on with this orange stuff? Do I cut it off? So a lot of evergreens this year have been infected with a fungal disease called rust. And the best way to treat it is a product called lime sulfur. And lime sulfur on evergreens, you do have to dilute it. You can't use it full strength, but very best solution for dealing with fungal infections. Speaking of somebody who deals with fungal infections regularly, it's my good friend Tiffany Morgan. Good morning, Tiffany.
12: Good morning, Carson, sweetie. Happy solstice weekend.
1: To you too. Happy Pride weekend to you as well, Tiffany.
12: Thank you.
1: So what's going on with your tomatoes? Because you posted a picture, and I couldn't tell. Is it just flowers, or have you got fruit happening there?
12: No, it's just flowers right now. Actually, I'm right beside it right now as we speak.
1: Okay.
12: And we got flowers opening on the main trunk, and it's also branching out, and there's also other flowers on some of the tertiary trunks here too. So yeah.
1: Okay, so for anybody listening out there, Tiffany and I are trying to grow tomatoes to beat tomato growing Ken Soames, who is, I think he's probably light years ahead of us already. So I have a fruit on my plant now.
12: Do you?
1: Yeah, it's about the size of a dime.
12: Oh, okay.
1: And I'm it's killing me right now because I want to pinch off the other flowers. But then I'm like, but it goes against all my being because I want to grow as many tomatoes as possible. So I'm really riding the fence on this. What's your opinion? Should I pinch off those flowers just to let one grow as big as possible, or should I wait?
12: I would wait. I would wait. I would hedge my bets because you never know if some, little critter or something like that decided to take that one little tomato off, and you're like, uh-oh, I don't have any backup. Air and a spare, as they say.
1: An air and a spare. And are you speaking from experience with your squirrels?
12: Yes, the ninja squirrels, yes.
1: All right, so I think that makes sense. I'll leave it, the big one, obviously, well, the one that actually has formed into fruit. Pinch off all the other flowers except one. Now, at what point would you pinch? Would you pinch your flowers now before they've even formed fruit? Or are you going to wait until you've got fruit starting?
12: Well, Carson, I think I'll wait.
1: Oh, good answer, Tiffany. Good answer. I just wanted to see if you'd fall for that trick question.
12: Oh, my God.
1: So, Tiffany, what's going on with you this weekend? Big plans?
12: Yes, absolutely big plans. So this is the Skelton Park Arts Festival is happening here in Kingston, Cataraqui, Kingston, Ontario. And things start at 10 o'clock, and I'm rushing over there because I'm co-hosting the main stage with Mo. If you're in the Kingston area, come on down. And there's a lot going on here, too. There's the Princess Street Promenade and all that kind of stuff. So come on down for some live music. So we got community booths. We have a market as well and all that kind of stuff from 10 till 5 today in Skelton Park, McBurney Park.
1: Amazing. And Tiffany, make sure you make a couple of flower crowns for summer solstice.
12: All right, I will.
1: Cheers, Tiffany. Thanks. And we'll call a couple weeks, check in back with your tomatoes.
12: All right. Sounds good.
1: Thanks, Tiffany. All right. I just want to do a quick update, a little shout out to Napanee. So I was in Napanee just recently, and I spoke at the Napanee Garden Club. Full room, absolutely amazing participation, and I did my little presentation on food security. And I'm doing this presentation, as you've probably heard, over and over and over again, just because I'm trying to get the word out that we need to grow food. It's never been as important as it is right now. And at Napanee, we had a representative from Morningstar Mission, and Morningstar Mission is one of the smaller food banks in Napanee. It's the secondary one to the Salvation Army in the Napanee area. And what was amazing was that, and not necessarily in a good way, maybe amazing isn't the right word. What surprised me the most was that Morningstar Mission is now feeding over 1,300 families per month. They're seeing a rise of about 20 families per month, new families that have never come in, new families, new households. And the biggest rising number is in the elderly. So that was quite a surprise for me. So I called my own local food bank, the Storehouse Food Bank in Wellington. And I talked to Linda and I said, Linda, where are your numbers right now? And she kind of paused and she's like, have you got a calculator? And that kind of scared me right there. My little food bank, Wellington, Ontario, small population, that little food bank is now feeding over 500 homes. That's incredible. So if there was ever a time, right now is it. This is the time where you need to get out there and start growing fruits and vegetables, not just for yourselves, but for your community. And I got a lot of negative response last week when I was talking about the Liberal Food Fund, where people are getting checks from the Liberal government, the federal government, in support of buying groceries. And people were saying, you know, it's just a political move, handing out money, it's not needed, what a waste of money. All of these people who are coming to Canada are just getting these free handouts. A lot of vitriol was kind of spouted. Is that the right word? Yeah, it was spouted. And it really hurt my heart to hear that these food banks are working so hard to make sure our communities are sustainable, and yet people are still pointing the finger saying, that's a waste of money, that's a waste of money. So hopefully you'll agree with me. Now is the time to grow food more than ever before. Speaking of food, we've got Tony on the phone from Belleville talking about Swiss chard. Hey, Tony.
13: Good morning.
1: How are you, sir?
13: Good.
1: What's cool?
13: Yeah, got some Swiss chard growing in like a big pot there.
1: Okay.
13: And the leaves are going rusty color, like gray.
1: Yeah.
13: On them. I cleaned it all up, and then they're still kind of starting that way again.
1: Yeah, so it's either powdery mildew or it's a form of anthracnose. So both of them are fungal infections, my friend.
13: Okay.
1: So we're going to treat it. First, we're going to try and treat it with baking soda. So you got any baking soda around the house?
13: Yeah, I got some.
1: So we're going to do 1 teaspoon in a Windex bottle full of water, spray down the plant, let it dry out, do it again in a couple of days, see if that takes care of the powdery mildew. If it doesn't, and it's still coming back, it's really important that you do treat it, because it will spread to other plants around the area, okay?
13: Okay.
1: So if the baking soda isn't strong enough, don't try and increase the baking soda at that point. I want you to go to a garden center, and I want you to pick up a garden fungicide.
13: Okay.
1: All right. But that should do the trick. And because it's so early for the Swiss chard, your Swiss chard will be fine. It'll recover.
13: Okay. Yeah, right. I'll give that a shot then.
1: All right. You know what you're doing in the next hour or so, right, Tony?
13: Yeah, before I go cutting grass for people.
1: There you go. Thank you, sir.
13: Great. Have a good weekend. Bye.
1: You too. Have a great morning. All right. Got a great question on our Facebook page. Hey, Carson. We were at the Napanee event. You were absolutely amazing. Thank you so much for coming to our Napanee Garden Club. It made such a big difference to hear you speak. You absolutely inspired a whole group of people. We all want to garden and grow food. Question. At Napanee, Morningstar Mission, Kevin said that he wanted more lettuce. Do most garden or most more food banks, she said, want lettuce, or do they want root vegetables? All right, so here's the deal. Morningstar Mission in Napanee has a commercial kitchen. They're able to produce foods, including salads, which is why he's saying lettuce is great, because a great salad is a great healthy option. However, many of the food banks don't have that commercial kitchen, so they prefer things that will keep longer, things like potatoes and onions, garlic, root vegetables like carrots. That's why the Morningstar Mission wanted lettuce, is because they're feeding people right there on the spot. They also have a soup kitchen, so they're literally taking that food, washing it, and preparing it. But the other there are food banks. Some of them will take fresh lettuce, but many of them really want the root vegetables. So if you're in doubt and you're not sure or you don't have contact with your food bank, plant potatoes, plant a row of carrots. That's really what they need. All right. Also, quick heads up, and this is a big shout out. We're doing drag plant bingo at the Garden Center tomorrow. My manager just sent me and said, we only got a few spots left if you could give a shout out. So what we're doing is you're playing bingo and you're winning full-sized plants. And with the bingo comes lunch from Omos. So you get lunch, you get entertainment from a local celebrity drag queen. It's not Tiffany. She was busy already. It's always the worst when you're working with the popular ones. But we've got a great drag queen, and you play bingo for a couple hours. They're playing 10 games. It's a great prize, great opportunity. Come on out, have some fun, support the local community. All right, let's get one more phone before we go to the break. Let's talk to Karen from Rossmore. Good morning, Karen.
14: Hi, Carson. How are you?
1: Well, how are you this morning?
14: Oh, I'm good. I called you last week about the weeds and the interlocking brick.
1: Yeah.
14: Yeah. Yesterday, I was at Thrasher's because I had to get my bird seed.
1: Okay.
14: So I picked up that vinegar that you were telling me about.
1: Nice.
14: And the mix and the sprayer.
1: Okay.
14: But can you just kind of walk me, I've never done it before, so can you just kind of walk me through the ratio of what I'm supposed to, the amount and what I'm supposed to do?
1: Yeah, so do, what kind of vinegar did you get? What does it say on the bottle?
14: Oh, dear God.
1: Oh, you knew I was going to trick you with this one. Now Karen's got to get up and run over to the bottle, yeah. I can hear you going.
14: Karen doesn't run too fast, let's put it that way.
1: I understand that.
14: It was a big, oh, geez. Sorry.
1: It's okay.
14: Here. I'm up.
1: Okay. Karen is up.
14: The beginning. it's just down here. I just got to go down a couple steps.
1: No worries. But you got to keep the momentum moving forward. I understand this. I've been there. That's like me this morning.
14: Okay. Yeah, I was glad to see that yesterday, so I picked it up.
1: Good.
14: Then I couldn't remember what you
1: no
14: said
1: problem.
14: About the,
1: yeah,
14: the
1: just
14: amount.
1: Just need to know the name of the vinegar on that bottle.
14: All right. Well, I'm in the garage, and it's in my sight.
1: Okay.
14: So
1: she's moving towards it. Go, Karen.
14: I'm there. It says acetic acid, 20%.
1: 20%. So that's amazing because there's no dilution required.
14: Get out.
1: Yep. So you're just going to take that and put it in the sprayer and right on the weeds, and off you go.
14: Well, gee, I think I can do that.
1: Okay. So here's the trick, though, Karen. You want to get the weeds when they're thirsty.
14: Okay.
1: So right now we've had a lot of rain.
14: Yeah.
1: And that's why they're growing really well. And their roots are engorged with water. So you got to wait for it to be a little bit hotter and a little drier. So we want 3 days at least of hot, dry weather, then spray it on the leaves. You're going to see, you're going to come back an hour later and they're already going to be dying.
14: Wow.
1: Yeah.
14: All right.
1: Okay. And just keep that vinegar handy because it's shelf stable. Yep. It's not going to go bad on you. So just keep it nearby. And if the weeds start coming up again, shoot them again. And they will run out of gas eventually.
14: Oh, wow. Okay. So, do I hook that up to the water hose?
1: No, you're going to spray it directly as it is, undiluted, onto the weeds.
14: Okay. Yeah. Gotcha.
1: No water required. Right.
14: Okay. Well, that's easy.
1: Yeah.
14: Well, thank you so much.
1: You're welcome, Karen, and good luck with those weeds. That vinegar's going to do the trick, I promise.
14: Okay. Thank you, Carson.
1: Thank you. Bye-bye.
14: Okay, bye.
1: All right, coming up after the news, we're going to talk about bindweed. I said we're going to talk about how to deal with it, but we're going to talk about how it spreads, which is probably even worse. And if you want to get your gardening questions answered, now's the time. Phone lines are wide open, 613-969-1545, with me, your host, Carson Arthur, on Take It Outside.
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19: Good morning. It's 9 o'clock. Cloud, little sunshine today. The high is 23. There could be a shower or thunderstorm a bit later this afternoon. Right now, it's 18 degrees. I'm John Spitters with your CJBQ News Update. 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
19: Hollandale. A male has been arrested following a large search on Tandanega Mohawk territory yesterday afternoon. According to a social media post by the Tandanega Police Service, a male wanted by police committed a series of criminal acts on the Tandanega territory while being tracked by Tandanega and OPP officers on the ground and an OPP helicopter from the air. The suspect was eventually arrested in Shannonville without incident. Lennox and Addington OPP took him into custody. No other detail known at this time. The city of Belleville has been found in breach of the Municipal Act following a closed-door vote on public land. Here's Tim Durkin.
22: An integrity commissioner's report reveals that council improperly voted in camera regarding a controversial property near Jane Forrester Park. The city originally planned to give the site to a neighbor for a community project without seeking compensation. Council reversed course after intense backlash. The investigator is now recommending Belleville update bylaws to ensure future property votes are in open session. Council will vote at a future meeting on how to officially address the report's findings. Tim Durkin for Quinte News.
19: In other news, a wildfire burning near Lytton, B.C. has residents preparing to leave at a moment's notice. The out-of-control blaze about 3 kilometers south of the village and has grown to roughly 1 square kilometer. The B.C. Wildfire Service believes human activity may have sparked the fire. The latest threat comes years after the 2021 wildfire that devastated Lytton, killing 2 people. Back to local news, the County of Prince Edward asking for public feedback on a major rebuild of County Road 49. A digital survey available on the county's website and paper copies also available at Shire Hall in Picton. Marmara and Lake Council voted to appoint a candidate to fill the seat left vacant by the resignation of Jane Lakatos. Lakatos resigned earlier this month, saying she could not in good conscience continue to serve on a council that didn't follow due process. Tuesday, council accepted a staff recommendation to appoint a candidate from the 2022 municipal election to that seat. And the weather was not perfect this year, but Fairways for Fractures Golf Tournament raised some big dollars for the expansion of Belleville General Hospital's Fracture Clinic. More than 200 golfers played in the sold-out event at Black Bear Ridge Thursday. Final numbers not in yet, but organizers are expecting to have raised more than $130,000. That's the news. In sports, it was a game to forget. The Chicago Cubs hammered the Blue Jays 16-2. Toronto will try to get back on track this afternoon, 2:20. In the South Hastings Baseball League, the Rhino Lightning Rockies defeated the Tandanega Cardinals 8-3. At the World Cup yesterday, Morocco beat Scotland 1-0. Brazil shut out Haiti 3-0. The U.S. blanked Australia 2-0. Paraguay defeated Turkey 1-0. Today, three games on tap, starting with the Netherlands and Sweden at 1 this afternoon. At the U.S. Open, Wyndham Clark has a four-shot lead over four players heading into today's third round. And Jing Yan has the second-round lead at the Meyer LPGA Classic. In the CFL, Hamilton defeated BC 41-27. Three games today, beginning with the Toronto Argonauts visiting the Ottawa Redblacks, 1 o'clock. In the American Hockey League, Maydock's Ben Danford and his Toronto Marlies are Calder Cup champions. They beat the Chicago Wolves 4-3 last night, taking the series in five games. In the WNBA, the Toronto Tempo got by Connecticut 101-97. CJBQ radar weather, mostly cloudy today, chance of afternoon showers, thunderstorms, windy, the highs 23. Tonight, chance of showers or thunderstorms this evening, otherwise partly cloudy skies, lows 12. Tomorrow, sun and cloud, again, chance of afternoon showers or thunderstorms, breezy, the highs 23. Right now, 18 degrees. 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
1: Welcome back to the show. I said just before the break I was going to talk about bindweed, and then the phone lines lit up about garlic. So I thought, you know what? Let's talk to a few callers first. We're going to talk about bindweed. I promise I'll address it in the show today, but we got so many people asking about garlic. Let's just get some questions going. So start with Pam from Picton. Good morning, Pam.
2: Oh, good morning, my good man.
1: What's your garlic question this morning?
2: Well, it's just about, I got the scapes off.
1: Okay.
2: And then I wondered how much longer now before you dig it up.
1: I wondered if that was going to be your question. Okay, here's the deal. If you've already removed the scapes, which for anybody listening are the flower stalks, they have to be removed because they'll take all the energy out of the garlic. You don't want those there. So if, once you've done that, you've got your garlic still there, how green are the plants?
2: Oh, yeah, they're still pretty green.
1: Perfect. So you're not going to pull the garlic out until the bottom two leaves turn yellow.
2: Oh, all right.
1: Okay.
2: Good. Oh, that's great.
1: That's an easy one.
2: Forgot what that rule was.
1: Yeah.
2: All right.
1: And I actually reached out to my good friend Alan Titchmarsh from the UK, and that is his personal recipe. So two bottom leaves turn yellow, time to pull out.
2: Alrighty.
1: Thanks, Pam.
2: Approximately how long is that going to be?
1: It depends on the type and the variety of garlic you planted. That's why it's so random. If you planted a hard neck variety, it might go faster than a soft neck variety. But if you planted Mennonite, it might go faster than Music. So it's those two bottom leaves turn yellow, pull it out.
2: But would it hurt it very much if it stayed in after? Because it's just that I'm just leaving in a week to go away for a month.
1: Okay, so I want you to pull it out before you go away.
2: All right, then.
1: Okay, because if you leave it in, what happens, the bulbs get too big and the paper splits, and then they will not overwinter. They won't keep, so you won't be able to store them once that paper splits.
2: Okay, thank you.
1: You're welcome. Thanks, Pam.
2: Yep, you too. Have a good day.
1: You too. Bye-bye. All right, let's talk to Doug from Tweed. Good morning, Doug.
3: Good morning, Kirsten. How are you, bud?
1: Good, buddy. What's going on with your garlic?
3: Well, I didn't plant anything, but I just got a question.
1: Yeah.
3: Kirsten, the one that you just had on there.
1: Yeah.
3: There's many varieties of garlic, and I didn't know that. Just a question. Are we able to grow like all those different varieties here our area?
1: Yeah, so here's the deal, Doug. Hardneck variety, which has a thick stem that goes down in between the cloves of the bulb itself, okay? That hardneck variety, that's the Mennonite, the Diskanski, the Music, all those varieties. You can grow all of those in Ontario, no problem, easy breezy. The softneck one, which is the big flat bulbs that don't have a stem up the middle, they have lots of little stems, they almost look like chives. They will grow okay here, but not nearly as well as the hardneck, and many of those varieties tend to rot in our soil. So you got to be careful, always go hardneck, and you're good to go, and you plant it in the fall, not in the spring, because it's got to go through a winter.
3: Okay, thanks, Carson. I appreciate that, bud.
1: You're welcome, Doug. Have a great morning.
3: To yourself, sir.
1: Okay, bye-bye. All right, for anybody out there who was asking about garlic, there's a few things to remember. Now, there's a couple of rules when it comes to garlic scapes. Scapes, as I said, are the flower stalk that comes out of the bulb. And traditionally, when your scape goes around, because it tends to loop, so it likes to do, almost looks like roller coaster loops. When it does two of those, people say that's when it's time to pull it out. I like to cut the scape off at one loop. And here's why. I like to eat my garlic scapes. I know, that sounds terrible. No, but they're so tasty. If you put them with a little bit of olive oil, massage it into them, grill them on the barbecue, put them into a food processor, it makes the best scape pesto. Oh, it's fantastic. Olive oil, garlic scapes, you can throw some pine nuts in there if you want, but I've done it without, and it's still amazing. But the garlic scapes pull all of the nutrition out of the bulbs. So you want to get them out of there. So I think if you leave them for twice around, it actually changes the flavor on the garlic bulbs. So that's why I don't like to do it. Also, if you leave your garlic bulbs in the ground too long, the paper splits. And when the paper splits, they will not store over winter. They get fungal infections in there. It becomes a real problem. Now, if the paper has split, it's already happened to you, don't worry. Just make sure you peel the garlic, take all the cloves out, put them in a mason jar with olive oil. Make sure you seal it properly, though. And you can actually store those garlic cloves for the whole winter in the mason jar. I know some people will put them in the fridge that way, but the olive oil tends to congeal a little bit. It makes it a little trickier to get out. So if your paper is split on your garlic cloves, don't worry. Just look for alternative ways to preserve your garlic. And remember, garlic is planted in the fall. If you've got some really big bulbs, as tasty as they may seem, hang on to them, because the biggest bulbs produce bigger bulbs next year. So the cloves from those bulbs are the ones you want to plant for next fall. So the big ones, just hang on. Don't use them up. All right, let's get back to the phones and talk to Steve from Belleville. Morning, Steve.
4: Good morning, Carson. So I have two questions about our rose, a Sharon bush here.
1: Well, I'm going to have to charge you double.
4: Oh, okay.
1: What's your question?
4: The rose of Sharon is about 7 or 8 years old. It got to be about 8 feet tall, maybe 4+ feet across. Last year in spring, we lost about 1/3 of them.
1: Uh-oh.
4: Of the branches.
1: Okay.
4: This year, we've lost another third.
1: Okay.
4: So we've cut off all the broken branches. We're down to maybe about a 4-foot bush, maybe 2 feet wide.
1: Okay.
4: Question number one, did we have a couple of bad winters?
1: We did, but I suspect there's something else going on with your rose of Sharon. Now, have you done anything that would have disturbed the ground around the bottom of it?
4: Nothing different other than planting our perennials.
1: Okay. Yeah, so nothing. So it's not compaction, which is good. That's often the case with the rose of Sharon. They get compacted and it starts to root rot. Is it in a sunny or shady spot?
4: It's the sunniest part of the backyard.
1: Okay. Are there any maple trees nearby?
4: There is on the other side of the backyard, which would be about 32 feet away.
1: Okay, so that shouldn't be a problem. Often maple trees will get into the roots of the Rose of Sharon, and then they compete and they suck all the nutrition away because they're stronger than the Rose of Sharon in that case.
4: Yeah, I get that. Yeah.
1: And then the bush gets weaker and weaker. Have you been fertilizing your Rose of Sharon?
4: Yes, that was my next question. What should we do right now since we've just cut off the broken branches?
1: Yeah, what did you fertilize with? What have you used in the past?
4: I think this year so far was a high middle number.
1: High middle number? Okay, so yeah. We need to do an all-purpose. So that means you need something across all three numbers.
4: Yes,
1: You're forcing flowering with the high middle number, which you want to do when it's a healthy plant, but because it's a weak plant, we need to regrow some of the leaves so that it's not losing so much branches. So we need nitrogen. And something with that last number, that multivite, is going to be really important for it.
4: Yeah, okay, I got you.
1: So if it was me, I would do that this year. I'd keep an eye on it because 2026 is expected to be a more mild winter.
4: Mm-hmm.
1: But keep an eye out if we get ice storms. You might want to wrap it up just so the branches, because it sounds like they're quite brittle. They're dying off. Mm-hmm. Let's wrap it up just with a burlap, kind of like you would do an evergreen. Give it a little wrap just so that if we get an ice storm, it doesn't snap off any more branches. But if you have more dieback after this winter, knowing that it's going to be a bit more on the mild side, then there's something else going on under the ground. And often those are the things we can't fix. So it might be a harder decision at that point.
4: Okay. So I'll do that right now. Put some fertilizer on same numbers across the board.
1: Yep. Give it a little love.
4: Yep. Okay.
1: Good luck, Steve.
4: I talk to my plants every day.
1: I do too. Yeah, I've got some special ones. Those are the ones that talk back to me, but you know, it's a whole.
4: I know, I get you.
1: We call those the children. Thanks, Steve. Yes.
4: Thanks, Carson.
1: Have a great day. Bye-bye. Let's talk to Sandy from Trenton. Good morning, Sandy.
7: Good morning.
1: How can I help today?
7: We have quite a large berm in our backyard, quite a ways from the house. And on the other side of the fence is those sumac trees.
1: Mm.
7: And the roots are coming up all over the berm.
1: Yep.
7: On the side. What can I do other than cut them off because they just grow back?
1: Yeah. There's not a lot you can do when sumac starts to get into a space like that where there's lots of soil that it can really root into. There are only a couple of sprays that you can use, and you know they're the bad ones. So you can treat it with that. Or, and this is the hardest part, on the far side of the berm, so on the back side where the sumac is closest, you can actually put in a trench, and you have to go
7: over there.
1: You can't? Okay, that was the only other option, is you can trench it, you can go down about 45 centimeters and put in a barrier, like a chunk of wood or something that can naturally decompose, but if you can't get in back there, there is nothing that is going to stop that sumac.
7: Just keep cutting them off.
1: Just keep cutting them off.
7: If I pull them out, they'll just keep coming back.
1: Yeah, it's funny. When you pull them out, they don't go all, the root doesn't all go way back, and where it snaps off,
7: they're way down,
1: that's where your new plant grows. So, yeah. Spray might be your only option.
7: There's a quick fix.
1: Sorry, Sandy.
7: Okay. Have a good day.
1: You too. Thank you.
7: Yeah, bye.
1: Bye-bye. Oh, wow. I feel so bad. Susan just sent me a picture of her daylilies, and she's going, what is going on with my daylilies? And they're yellow striping happening on the leaves. Susan, you got some chlorosis. It looks like they're actually struggling for nitrogen, and I can see right beside them are some irises, and the irises look totally fine. So, yeah, I think your daylilies have got a lack of nitrogen in the soil. So it's time to give your daylilies a little bit of food, and because I can see the soil all around the daylilies in your picture, you might want to consider mulching them as well. That drying out in between waterings and then so much water coming down, that's really putting a whammy on them. So, Susan, put some mulch down around your daylilies. Before you do that, put the newspaper down first and then feed them with something with a high first number. That first number is going to really boost up the green. Trish also sent me a picture, and Trish has got a piece of lawn where they put down new sod over top of an area that used to have a blue spruce, and they had the spruce removed. They put down the sod. Looks all nice and even, except the sod is a completely different color than the rest of the grass. You can see exactly the perfect rectangle. So, Trish, in your case, nitrogen is going to solve the problem. Nitrogen, that high first number when it comes to lawn care, that is what's going to re-green your lawn, make it nice and dark. Just make sure you use an organic option, because if you use a chemical one, there's a good chance that you could do some damage. So look for an organic option to your fertilizer. All right, coming up after the break, we've got Elsie on the phone, and I promise I'm going to talk about bindweed. Lots of people need to know, and I'm going to share all that information. Me, your host, Carson Arthur, on Take It Outside.
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1: Welcome back to the show. All right, let's set the record straight on this bindweed stuff. Okay, so here's why bindweed is so hard to deal with and probably why most people just give up. So bindweed has three ways to spread. The first, the main plant sends a root that can go down 20 feet into the ground. 20 feet down, it gets to its own water source. It gets into the water table and it locks itself in there. So that 20-foot root that goes straight down is almost impossible to dig out. And if you can't get it out, even if only 1 inch of that root is left, it will grow a new plant. The second thing that bindweed does is it spreads its roots sideways. It's got rhizomes, those white spaghetti string looking roots. Every time you break one of those, you create a new growth opportunity for the bindweed. So if you don't get out all those little chunks, it will regrow from everywhere that it snapped. So that's a real problem. And finally, and maybe even the worst part about bindweed, I mean, as if that taproot wasn't enough, bindweed seeds can last up to 20 years. 20 years. So if a bindweed seed gets into some soil or a flower pot or into a bed, it can last there 20 years before it becomes active again. Even when you're looking at triple mix from garden centers or from some landscape supply stores, if a little bit of bindweed seed was in the manure, which is impossible to control, it will end up in your garden. There's nothing you can do about it. It is naturally occurring. There's no way to stop that. So bindweed spreads via three different ways, and that's what makes it so tough. So the best ways to get rid of bindweed are threefold. The first one, solarization. Put it under a black tarp and let the sun cook it. The more cooking it does, the more it kills the bindweed. Unfortunately, that also kills off all of the soil, the nutrients. You have to rebuild your whole soil if you do that route, but sometimes you're that desperate, there's no other answers. The other thing, you can smother it with cardboard, and I've done that. But, and I'm going to say a real big but here, the bindweed will get in between the layers of cardboard. So you put the cardboard down, you have to make sure it is an impervious mat. Those layers may have to go two or three layers thick and then add 3 to 4 inches of mulch on top of it. And even then, you're still going to have some bindweed escaping around your perennial. So you got to be diligent and keep ripping it up. That is the best and only way that's going to work for bindweed that is natural. You keep ripping it up. The more you rip it up, it's almost like you stop it from recharging its own battery. If it doesn't have energy, because it doesn't have leaves, it can't regrow. So you just got to stay on top of it. Keep ripping that stuff up. And if you need a spray, while the bioherbicides, all the ones that I talk about, do work a little bit, the only one that's really effective is Roundup. And it hurts me to say this because I don't like promoting Roundup, but honestly, it's the only spray that is going to truly work. So if you've got bindweed and you need a spray because you're physically not able to do the other methods, Roundup is your only choice, but be careful. It will kill off all your other perennials. It is extremely toxic, so make sure you're wearing gloves, even a face mask. Just be extremely, extremely careful using that product. But it's the only spray out there that's going to kill bindweed. All right, let's get back to the phones and talk to Elsie from Reed, Ontario. Good morning, Elsie.
12: Good morning, Carson. How are you doing today?
1: Well, how are you?
12: I'm fine, thank you.
1: What's going on?
12: With my garlic.
1: Yeah.
12: You're talking about the scape.
1: Mm-hmm.
12: Which I'm not interested in, really.
1: Okay.
12: But if I cut the scapes off when they start coming or curl once, mm-hmm. will the energy go back into the bulbs?
1: So, and this is an interesting thing, and I'm glad you asked me that, because I wish I had clarified it when I first talked. If you take the garlic scape off really early, the garlic will form another scape. So that's why you've got to let it go to that one loop around. When you cut it off, there's no energy that will go back to the bulb. But what happens is the leaves that are still there will replace the energy that was lost in the growth of the scape.
12: Oh, okay.
1: Yeah. So that's why there's a space between cutting the scape and pulling the garlic out. It's usually about a week to a week and a half, and the leaves are creating all that energy into the bulb, and that's what you're looking for.
12: Okay. All right. So really cutting it doesn't really make that much difference.
1: No, you just have to let it get established enough so that the clove won't grow another one, but you have to get it before it gets too far along so it doesn't take too much energy from the clove.
12: Okie doke.
1: It's the trick.
12: Alrighty.
1: Thanks, Elsie.
12: Right. Thank you very much.
1: Have a great morning.
12: You too. Bye-bye. Bye-bye.
1: Let's talk to Patsy from Campbellford. Morning, Patsy.
13: Good morning, Carson. How are you?
1: I'm well this morning. How are you?
13: Great, thanks.
1: What can I help with?
13: I've had a problem, I guess, for probably 2 or 3 weeks. I have a small, about 2-foot-high geranium, and I noticed what brings my attention to it is the end of the stem, it seems to droop, so I'm thinking it needs watering. Mm. But then as soon as I touch it, it drops off. And this last one this morning, it's about, maybe 6 inches tall, and when I touch it, it just falls off, and the bottom of the stem is brown. And on the leaves, I've noticed some, like, brown spots. It almost looks like I've sprinkled it with coffee grounds or something.
1: Mm-hmm. Okay, so we've got two things happening here. So you've got a fungal infection in your plant.
13: Okay.
1: And that's what's causing all the upper stems to peel off. And that coffee sprinkling is usually... it's the waste from caterpillars, and the caterpillars are going after a sick plant because it's more nutrition. Like they like the sick plant. So they tend to go after the ones that are struggling right now because the plant doesn't have any defenses. So we need to do two things. The first thing we're going to do is we've got to treat the fungal infection. So have you heard my baking soda recipe?
13: Yes.
1: Okay. Let's do that. 1 teaspoon, 750 milliliters of water, spray the whole plant. We're going to give it a week.
13: Okay.
1: And we're going to see how that improves the actual sturdiness of the upper stems to make sure they're not still kind of snapping off. So we're going to start with that. We're going to fertilize it. And you want to fertilize it with an all-purpose fertilizer.
13: Okay.
1: That's going to give it more nitrogen, more phosphorus, but more importantly, that potassium, that overall health, because you need to recover this plant.
13: Right.
1: Yeah.
13: Now, the leaves are nothing has chewed them. Like, they look great.
1: Mm-hmm.
13: It's just this brown little spots and flecks all over it.
1: Yeah, that's called frass. It's literally the waste from caterpillars or from other insects. It could even be moth activity. They will lay on the plant and then... you know, that's their poop. So it just means that there's activity happening around the plant. So we want to get the plant as healthy as possible so that the plant can fight off what's to come, so to speak.
13: Okay. And the drooping is caused just from...
1: That's the fungal infection.
13: Okay.
1: Yeah.
13: All right. That's great.
1: All right.
13: And then if you have time, another question?
1: Yeah, of course.
13: I pulled out a euonymus plant. It just got so fibrous and root bound. Now, can I just take a few cuttings off it and plant it directly in the soil, or should I put it in water first?
1: So I'm a bit of a water guy. I prefer to go to the water first, but I always use a rooting hormone.
13: Now and then put it in the water?
1: And then put it in the water. So you're going to find rooting hormone. Do you have any?
13: Yes, I do.
1: Okay. Use that. Yep, Ioannemus is a woody, so it likes a number two, but in part, all across, it'll use any rooting hormone. So what do you have is going to work just fine. So you're going to dip it and then put it in the water. And when you see roots starting, then you know it's easy to transfer into the soil. I find that if I go straight to the soil, you don't know what's happening underneath the ground because you can't see it.
13: Yes.
1: I like the water first.
13: Okay, great. Thanks a lot, Carson. Thanks. I appreciate it.
1: Thanks, Patsy. Have a great morning.
13: You too.
1: Bye-bye. All right, let's talk to Lawrence from Belleville. Morning, Lawrence.
14: Good morning.
1: What's going on, sir?
14: I've been growing geraniums for years.
1: Okay.
14: This year, I've never had this happen before, but the leaves are just curling up.
1: Uh-oh.
14: And it was a gift.
1: Yep.
14: It came out of Home Depot or someplace.
1: Okay.
14: And I give it lots of fertilizer and lots of moisture.
1: Okay.
14: I have no idea what's going on.
1: All right, so when you say they're curling up, are you seeing any browning, or is it just straight curling up and then they turn brown, or they curl up and they stay that way?
14: Well, they just fade. There's no color to them. Like they were bleached.
1: Yep, okay. So often that happens when the geranium is getting too much water. So is it outside right now?
14: Yes, it is.
1: Yep, and with all that heavy-duty rain, it's not drying out in between waterings. So that's

0: But I suspect, yeah.
1: I always water from the bottom up. I mean,
0: and as you should. But right now, with all the rain that we've been getting, like the volume of rain was massive the last week. So I suspect it just got absolutely saturated top down. And we had some periods prior to that too. So I suspect that's what's going on. But let's just try that first. That's usually what causes that type of leaf activity in the geranium. And if that fixes it, great. If not, you call me back. We'll go to the next level.
1: Okay.
0: All right. Thanks Lawrence.
1: I appreciate your program.
0: Always. Bye-bye. Thank you, sir. Have a great day. All right. Let's talk to, we got Marilyn from Belleville. Good morning, Marilyn.
2: Good morning, Carson.
0: How can I help today?
2: I'm calling. It's a U. I think it's a Japanese U.
0: Okay.
2: And it's in this, well, the east side of the house.
0: Okay.
2: And it is wandering just while to cut it down. It's growing too high.
0: Right. So you want to take the whole plant down or just give it a trim?
2: Give it a good trim.
0: Okay, so you can remove safely one-third of a Hicks U or a Japanese U.
2: One-third which?
0: Yep, one-third. And you, now is a great time to do it because it's already produced its spring candles, so it's already, whatever growth is going to happen this year has already occurred. So this is a good time to lower it down a little bit. Ideally, give it a prune on an overcast day. Don't go full sun, full heat, because now you're going to expose the lower branches, which may have been shaded a bit, to a lot of sun. So let's just kind of try and do it on a cloudy day, and one third only. You don't want to take more than that because it will actually start a cycle of, you know, regression for the plant.
2: Okay, so one third of off the top.
0: Yep.
2: And with the Rose of Sharon, can I cut it back as well?
0: You can.
2: There seems to be spreading. And
0: yeah.
2: How do I?
0: So with the Rose of Sharon, Rose of Sharons take a full year to set flower buds. So I like to wait until my Rose of Sharon has flowered, and then you can cut it back. Because then if you cut it back now, you're not going to get any of the flowers.
2: That's right. So in the fall.
0: Yeah. If you have a later blooming Rose of Sharon, the fall is perfect.
2: Yes. And I can cut it down as far as I wish.
0: One third is still that golden rule. Just
2: one third.
0: Yep. If you stick to one third, you won't get it wrong.
2: Right. Now, I have a burning bush in the back, and some of the branches are dead, I mm-hmm. can tell. Do I cut them off?
0: Yeah. Or? Yeah, dead is dead. It's not coming back. As long as you've got healthy growth elsewhere, then all you have to do is go in and snip out those dead branches.
2: Oh, okay, Carson. Thank you so much for all your help.
0: Thanks, Marilyn. Thanks for calling in this morning.
2: Thank you again.
0: Bye-bye.
2: Bye-bye.
0: All right, coming up after the break, we're going to talk about those bioherbicides and the vinegar and the sprays on the bindweed. Because some people are saying, well, I've had success doing this, and I've had success doing this. I'm going to explain why you think you had success, but why the bindweed is going to win in the end. And yeah, and trust me, I've tried it all. All that with me, your host, Carson Arthur, on Take It Outside.
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1: Welcome back. We've been talking bindweed. 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It is the worst weed we have experienced in, well, a long, long time, since the 1700s, they're saying. So if you've got bindweed, check us out, 800cjbq.com. But I have a personal battle with bindweed. So I have been doing everything possible to eradicate this weed from my perennial beds. When I opened up the garden center, I didn't realize that there was bindweed in the lawns in front of the store. So when I put in these beautiful perennial gardens full of trees and shrubs and flowering bulbs, the bindweed moved right in, and I have been fighting it ever since. I'm at about 5 years of ripping it out. I've tried cardboard. I've tried sprays. I've tried everything. So here's what I know. The vinegar solution will burn the leaves. So it looks like you're killing the bindweed, but the burning leaves doesn't stop the roots under the ground. So it looks like you're doing something, doesn't work on bindweed. Save the vinegar for the French fries. It doesn't work. Next, I tried bioherbicide. I tried Adios, and I got some degree of success. But the Adios also kills off some of the perennials. So it got into my yarrow patch, and that did a lot of damage. So the Adios works, but not great. The only spray that has any effect is the one spray I refuse to use, which is the glyphosate-based Roundup. But then I learned a little trick. And this is the trick that came from, again, my good friend Alan Titchmarsh out of the BBC UK. And Alan does something called bagging. And he'll take the bindweed, he'll kind of wrap it around on itself. He'll pull it down out of the plant. He doesn't rip it down. He pulls it out of the plant, wraps it around, and makes a coil, almost like a little wreath. And then he sprays that wreath with the bioherbicide, so the stuff that I was talking about, like Adios. And then he puts that in a plastic bag. He doesn't rip it off, so the bag is sitting in the garden, and he'll put a rock on top of the plastic bag. What happens, he says, is the bioherbicide is more absorbed by the plant, and it takes it down into the roots, and the plastic bag prevents the plant from getting any other moisture. So that's the only source of liquid it gets, so it's more thirsty, or it's thirstier, and it pulls all that down into the roots, and that's what kills it off. So this year, I'm going to try that. However, Rose, who was listening earlier and called in, if she's got bindweed growing into her air conditioner, I don't know how many plastic bags she's going to have around her house. Sounds like she's going to need buy a few boxes of garbage bags to handle that. So try the plastic bag technique. If it works, maybe it's a win. I think it's going to be more problem than it's worth. So I'm just going to keep ripping it out and just try and keep getting ahead of it. Fingers crossed. Let's get back to the phone lines and talk to Dale from Belleville. Morning, Dale.
2: Hey, Carson, how are you doing today?
1: I'm well, sir. How are you?
2: I'm good, thanks.
1: What can I help with?
2: Well, I have just a couple quick questions. The
1: sure.
2: First one, I've got this white fir tree in my front yard, and it's a really healthy, really beautiful tree. It's probably getting close to 25 feet now.
1: Nice.
2: And it's really seemed to grow a lot the last couple of years. But the issue I was having, so I've also got a locust tree in my front yard.
1: Okay.
2: And it's really, really tall. And they've come and trimmed it recently. It's like actually the city's tree. They did a pretty good job, and they left some space above it. But where the top of the white fir, like I would say probably in another 2 years, it's going to be just growing right into all the branches again of the locust. So the question I had was, if I was to knock the very top, like the leader or whatever you call it, because it's about, looking at it, it's about 2 to 3 feet with almost just a straight with hardly any branches coming off it. Will that temporarily slow the trees from growing taller, or will it not really do anything at all?
1: Well, you hit the magic word on the head there, temporarily. It's going to buy you about 2 years before a new branch establishes as a leader and it starts going up again. So
2: okay.
1: You're better off. I'm glad they've left a little bit of space for it. As the white fir continues to grow, when the next time the arborists come in from the city to do pruning, ask them to create a gap in the lateral branches. So what happens is they'll cut branches off closer to the trunk on the locust, honey or sun, and they'll cut those branches off to create a gap that the fir will be able to grow right up through. Because the fir can get about 50 to 60 feet tall.
2: Yeah, it's it, like I say, it's really took off the last couple of years, like compared to, it's been there a long time, but yeah, it's really
1: starting to do its thing,
2: okay,
1: is it?
2: Yeah. Okay. So I wasn't here when they come, or I maybe would have suggested more of that, but I'll do that.
1: Yeah. That's a way better solution, because then the locals will be fine. The fur will be fine. Yeah. It won't look like they're crowding each other. So it's going to be better visually for you. That's kind of the right way to go.
2: Yeah. Okay. And thanks, Carson. And just quickly, I wanted to put a hanging basket at the cemetery, but I obviously can't water it every day. Mm-hmm. What would you recommend for type of flowers to put there if you could only water them maybe twice a week or three times a week? It's mostly full sun except for in the early morning.
1: Okay, so it's a cooker and a hanging basket. Okay, so yeah. Anything that has gray leaves, so lavender, any of those types of cascading flowers that have gray leaves, anything gray leaf has a natural built-in defense. They're xerophytic. They can handle drying out much better. Okay. There's another one, portulaca, any of the stone crops, any of the sedum families, they will do much better in that kind of condition too, because they're almost desert plants. So they can handle drying out a little better than, say, a geranium or some of the flowering stuff.
2: Yeah, because before, in the past, I basically just put the petunias up there, you know?
1: Yeah, and they last
2: a
1: week or two.
2: They all right for a while, yeah. But then all of a sudden they just seem to...
1: They cook. Yeah, petunias and the million bells, they just need so much water. And if we don't get any rain and you don't go visit them, that's the end of them.
2: Yeah. Okay, good, Carson. I'll look for one of those ones you mentioned then. And
1: gray leaves. Gray leaves are the key. Gray leaves, white flowers are my favorites.
2: Yeah, okay. Thanks. Appreciate the help.
1: Thanks, Dale.
2: Yeah.
1: Bye. Bye-bye. Let's talk to Barb from Madoc. Good morning, Barb.
3: Good morning, Carson.
1: How can I help today?
3: Well, every year I have just mini roses, north of number 7, can't grow much more.
1: Okay.
3: But they're very nice. But by fall, they drop every leaf, and I've got flowers and no greenery on them.
1: Hmm.
3: I bought a fungicide, and I'm just wondering, when do I hit them with it? Because they look great right now.
1: Yeah. So when you say the leaves fall off, what do the leaves look like before they fall off? Do they turn yellow?
3: Well, more spotty and black, and then they fall.
1: Yeah. Okay. So yeah, you've got anthracnose. So as soon as you see the first activity, first black spot, you're going to spray the plant, but you're also going to spray the soil.
3: Mm-hmm.
1: Right? Because the anthracnose, the fungus, when the leaves fall off, those spores go back down into the soil, and that's where they wait for next year. So by spraying the soil at the base of the plant, that's going to really help. Also consider heading to a garden center and grabbing some thyme, you know, like the herb.
3: Oh, yeah.
1: Plant some thyme around your roses. Thyme kills off anthracnose naturally. So what happens is it becomes a ground cover around the bottom of your roses, but it prevents the fungal infection from continually doing its cycle of up and down and up and down.
3: Okay, perfect.
1: All right, so as soon as you see any black spots, time to spray.
3: Get them. Okay. Well, I've got the bottle ready.
1: Okay. Perfect. Yeah, you don't have to do it early because it won't do anything until those spots start to appear.
3: Okay. Another quick question. I've got vinca or periwinkle coming out the yin yang here.
1: Yeah.
3: Is it the kind of the same idea as this vine weed that?
1: Well, believe it or not, periwinkle is easier to get rid of than vine weed or bindweed.
3: Yeah, I was thinking.
1: Yeah, rip it. Just start ripping it out, pull it out. It's a little less brittle, so you can actually get big clumps all at once. And it doesn't have a huge taproot. So when you get to one that goes straight down to the ground, just get out the shovel or a dandelion weeder, and you can pop that root out. It's much easier than the bindweed.
3: Okay. Well, I kind of threw some in the woods, and it's halfway to Moyer Lake now. So.
1: Oh, gosh. Yeah, it is super invasive, so be careful with that stuff.
3: Oh, yeah. No. Okay. Thank you very much for your help. Appreciate it.
1: Good luck, Barb.
3: Thank you.
1: Bye-bye.
3: Bye.
1: Coming up after the brace, we've got Bruce on the phone about an invasive shrub, and it's your last chance to win the Craftsman Portable V20 fan system. Got to call in to win. 613-969-1545. I got a couple of phone lines open. It's your chance. Pick up the phone. Talk to me, your host, Carson Arthur, on Take It Outside.
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1: Welcome back to the show. Cindy just messaged me saying, I heard about the black spot on the roses. I have it starting my black-eyed Susan. Is it because of all of the rain? Yeah, Cindy, absolutely. Black-eyed Susan is notorious for getting anthracnose and fungal infections. I have it all the time. It is because of the rain, but the rain spreads the spores and keeps the spores healthy. So rain, watering, it doesn't really matter. Once it's started, you got to spray it with a fungicide. Don't try and remove the leaves. You'll be there forever. Just spray it with the fungicide. Keep an eye on it. Keep spraying it. Maintain it. It's the best way to go. I also got a question from Jake. Jake has just said, hey, Carson, you talked about a birding class today. Can you give me the details? All right, so here's the deal. We teach classes at our garden center, and today's class is birding, feeding the summer birds. And for priority seeding, it's a $20 charge. However, if you were smart, you come, you get lunch at Elmo's, and you sit at a picnic table beside the classroom, and you kind of over to listen. You listen in. And you can do that for free, just for lunch. And I'm fine with that. I just want people to learn more about how important it is to feed the birds during the summer, how to do it properly and safely. We talk about hummingbirds, orioles. We're going to talk about how to stop grackles. So that class is at 1 o'clock today. So if you come early, grab some lunch, grab a picnic table near the classroom. Hint, hint, wink, wink. I won't judge you. All right, let's get back to the phone lines and talk to Bruce from Campbellford. Morning, Bruce.
9: Good morning, Carson. How are you doing?
1: Well, sir, how are you?
9: I'm fine. It's nice to talk with you.
1: Thank you. Likewise. What can I help with?
9: Well, it's funny to hear you promoting eavesdropping, but anyways, that's okay.
1: It's okay.
9: For a good reason.
1: Yes.
9: Yeah. Yeah, Carson, it's like Day of the Triffids here, man. I got this shrub. It gets about 6 to 8. Well, they're all over. I mean, all over 80 acres, like on my trails. And okay. It's a very unpleasant smell, odor from the flowers, and they're in bloom. They're white flowers.
1: Okay.
9: And it's very prolific. It's like a shrub. From a distance, you'd almost think it was spirea or something, but it's not, you know?
1: Okay. And how tall do you say they're getting?
9: Oh, some of them are pretty well 8 feet tall.
1: Wow. Okay. And it's all...
9: lines the trail.
1: Okay, it's lining the trail. Have you looked at what shape is the leaf? Is it a rounded head?
9: Well, I'm right beside the bush, actually, as I speak. It's a rounded edge, and it's a long oblong type of leaf.
1: You got buckthorn, my friend.
9: Oh, that is buckthorn.
1: That is buckthorn. Yeah.
9: I didn't see prickles on it. Usually, you know, I classify the buckthorn with the purple berries.
1: Yeah,
9: know?
1: No, absolutely. There are buckthorn varieties that actually have that funky smell that don't have a ton
9: terrible.
1: Of thorns. Yep. Yeah, and based on the leaf shape that you just described, I'm pretty sure that's what you got is buckthorn.
9: Okay, and it's invasive.
1: Oh, my gosh, yeah. Yeah, whereabouts you located, Bruce? You're in Campbellford?
9: Yeah, well, between Campbellford and Sterling, just north of Horde Station.
1: Okay, so there's a new tool that's coming out into the marketplace done by a local designer. It's called the Buckthorn Titan, and it is a tool that just helps you pop them right out of the ground. Easy to use. I mean, it's a heavy tool, but it makes a huge difference. If you need it, keep an eye out for it. I know it's going to be available for sale soon. If you need to borrow one, come down to our garden center. We'll lend you one.
9: Okay. Oh, I'd have a lifetime of removing it. I made a lot of trails.
1: It'll keep you busy, Bruce.
9: That's a good thing, though, to know that.
1: There you go.
9: I have one more quick question, if I may.
1: Yeah.
9: I have indoor pot with shamrock, and it's almost 50 years that plant's been going. You know, I cut off and give to people and that, and I transplant it every now and then. But I got some brown blotches on it, and I figured it was because my wife put a couple of plants outside 2 hours a day earlier, you know?
1: Yeah.
9: And perhaps I brought some kind of fungus in, you know? And I sprayed soap and water on the leaves, and it never goes outside, mind you, but I know soap and water is more primarily for bugs and mites or whatever. I was wondering about the brown blotches. Is there a solution?
1: Yeah, so that's the baking soda is going to work for you. Because if it is, in fact, a fungal infection, the baking soda in the water is going to do the trick. So that's 1 teaspoon to 750 milliliters of water. The other thing that can happen with that shamrock, also called oxalis, is it gets almost like sun blisters, which can be a brown spot as well. And once that happens, it doesn't really cause any damage to the plant other than it's unsightly.
9: Okay. Now, the baking water solution, do I spray it on the leaves or do I water it with it?
1: Spray it on the leaves.
9: Spray it on the leaves.
1: Yeah, I'm
9: going to try that.
1: Yeah, it's going to naturally get a little bit on the soil too, which is going to be fine. Just keep an eye out. Try it on half of the plant first to make sure the plant is okay. It doesn't react because you don't want to lose a plant that's that old.
9: Oh, I can't lose that plant. Yeah. No, I had bought the original one for my mother.
1: Oh, gosh. Yeah, so let's do that. Let's just try half the plant, wait a week, make sure there's no negative reactions, and then you can use it on the rest of the plant if you see any more of those brown spots forming.
9: Sounds great. Thank you very much.
1: Thanks, Bruce. Have a great morning.
9: You too, also.
1: Bye-bye.
9: Bye now.
1: Let's talk to Susan from Belleville. Good morning, Susan.
10: Good morning, Carson.
1: What's going on with your bindweed?
10: That's right?
1: Yeah.
10: Does it get little pink flowers that look like miniature not marigolds.
1: Morning glories?
10: Morning glories.
1: Yeah, so there's two. The white, all white, is the invasive bindweed. The pink one, slightly pink, is called hedge bindweed. And while it's a pain for gardeners, still super aggressive, it's a native species. So at least it does help local bees and pollinators.
10: It is a bad year for that.
1: Awful. It's going to be one of the worst years for it because of the way...
10: I walk and people's lawns are covered with that, including mine.
1: Yep. So it's because we had drought last year, the bindweed got established, and now this year, all the rain, it's like, okay, let's go, and it's off to the races. So it sounds like you've got the invasive one in the lawns, and there's nothing you can do but rip it up when it's in the grass.
10: And you rip it up, and two more grow, three more grow, four
1: and you
10: more grow.
1: Keep going.
10: All righty.
1: Cancel the gym membership. Thanks, Susan.
10: Thank you.
1: Bye-bye. Let's talk to Lori from Frankfurt. Hey, Lori.
11: Hey, how are you, Carson?
1: Well, you're my last caller today. What's your question?
11: Well, I have a question regarding my perennial hibiscus.
1: Okay.
11: I've had it for, it must be about 10 years. But the last 6 years, I'm getting this fly that has a red mark on it.
1: Mm-hmm.
11: And it's... there's lots of, I guess they're aphids underneath the leaf.
1: Yep.
11: And I use soap and water. I just bought Safers. It's 3-in-1 garden spray.
1: Mm-hmm.
11: I'm hoping that will work. Any suggestions? It's just curling up my leaves and the leaves are all sort of falling off with this bug.
1: Yeah, so the fly is eating the excrement of the aphids. It sounds gross, but that's what the fly is eating. So that's what's bringing it in. So we got to get rid of the aphids first, then the fly will naturally go away. So you're on the right track. You've got the right product. The key, though, and what I like, is the Safers is a contact insecticide. It means it has to hit the bug. If it doesn't hit the bug, it doesn't do anything. And if it dries up on the branch, still doesn't do anything. So spray it and bag it. Put it in a clear garbage bag. Wrap it up for at least 3 days because the bag is going to keep the safer soap wet. And that humidity in there is naturally going to allow it to stay wet longer and the aphids are more likely to die off as a result.
11: Okay, so you're saying to bag the actual leaves?
1: The whole plant.
11: So that's going to be a big garbage bag.
1: Yeah, I use those big blue recycling bags, you know, the clear ones.
11: Yep.
1: Spray the whole plant, soak it, bag it. Now, is it in the sun right now? It is. Okay. If you can do it on a cloudy day, you're going to have better success. But you're breaking up there, Lori. I think I might have lost you. Oh, well. Lori's gone, Brian. Hopefully knows she has the bag her plant. Don't put it in the garbage, though.
12: It's in the bag.
1: It's in the bag. Speaking of plants, Brian.
12: Yeah.
1: How's yours doing?
12: It looks pretty good there. Just looking at it right now, it's got the one flower that's a little more prominent than the other ones, but there's about, what, three other ones that are coming along there, too.
1: How tall would you say it is right now?
12: I think, like you said last week, I'd say, what is it, probably about 18, 20 inches there?
1: So, you know, Brian, that's supposed to be a dwarf tomato plant.
12: Yeah.
1: That's pretty tall for a dwarf tomato plant.
12: Well, so it's doing all right, then.
1: It's doing great. Your plant's as high as Tiffany Morgan's, and hers isn't a dwarf plant. Brian!
12: But is that still like the cherry tomatoes?
1: It's still supposed to be a cherry tomato. Well, so, Brian, right. You're killing it, buddy.
12: Well, maybe I'll get that beefsteak out of it.
1: Let's not set the bar too high, my friend. Brian, how many callers did we end up with
12: today? We had 20 today is what we had.
1: 20! Let's reward an early bird. Let's go. Caller number 8 today wins the Craftsman Fan System.
12: Number 8, that would be Pam Barrett from Picton.
1: Pam Barrett from Picton just won herself this awesome portable fan. Perfect for keeping the fruit flies off the picnic table. That's what I use it for. Hint, hint. Brian, big thanks to you, buddy.
12: Thank you. We'll see you next week.
1: Well, yeah, I guess so. I'll be back. So big thanks to all the callers who took the time out to connect with me today. I hope I answered your questions properly. If you have any more, don't hesitate to reach out on our Facebook page or save them for next week, because I'm going to do it all one more time. That's it for me, your host, Carson Arthur, on Take It Outside.
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17: Good morning, it's 10 o'clock. A lot of cloud today. Chance of afternoon showers and thunderstorms, a little breezy. The high is expected 23. Right now, it's 18. 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
19: We're Hollandale. 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
17: Iran's Joint Military Command says the Strait of Hormuz has been closed again, citing Israeli attacks in Lebanon and U.S. bad faith and its clear breach of its commitments by failing to end the war. The statement on state television today also warned that if the aggression continues, subsequent steps have been planned. Israeli strikes on southern Lebanon today killed at least 16 people, including two children, hours after reports emerged of a ceasefire agreement. Locally, a male has been arrested following a large search on Tandanega Mohawk territory yesterday afternoon. According to a social media post by the Tandanega Police Service, a male wanted by police committed a series of criminal acts on the Tandanega territory while being tracked by Tandanega and OPP officers and an OPP helicopter from the air. The suspect was eventually arrested in Shannonville without incident. A Montreal man could not fool the staff at a Quinny West vehicle dealership. Quinny West OPP say dealership staff became suspicious after seeing the man's driver's license. The man was trying to buy a new Ford F-150 pickup truck earlier this week. Police were called in and arrested the 51-year-old on fraud charges. A wildfire burning near Lytton, B.C. has residents preparing to leave at a moment's notice. The out-of-control blaze is about 3 kilometers south of the village and has grown to roughly 1 square kilometer. The B.C. Wildfire Service believes human activity may have sparked that fire. The latest threat comes years after the 2021 wildfire that devastated Lytton, killing 2 people. The Federal Information Watchdog says narrowing the scope of the Access to Information Act would be a move in the wrong direction. We have more on this report from Jason White.
20: Information Commissioner Caroline Maynard suggests the federal proposal could exclude entire swaths of government-held records from public scrutiny. The proposal would change the definition of record in the law to official records. Only records with ongoing business value and that are stored in official repositories would fall under the Act. Maynard's blunt warning comes in a newly published submission to the Treasury Board Secretariat's latest review of the access regime. Jason White, The Canadian Press.
17: And the 33rd annual Surf and Turf was held Thursday at CFB Trenton and area. The 5-leg cross-country fitness challenge involves running, cycling, canoeing, kayaking, and swimming, finishing up with more running. Major Danielle Campos says 25 teams and about 25 individuals took part in the grueling event. The Surf and Turf made a comeback this year after a break following the COVID-19 pandemic. Campos says there'll be more.
21: Oh, I think we got the momentum going. We're already chatting about, you know, potentially making this an annual reoccurrence. That way we can keep building on the buzz. But we got a lot of feedback from our competitors and the folks who were helping out from the volunteers. So we got a lot of stuff to do to kind of make it bigger and better.
17: Chris Cheeseman came in first place. The event took place over a 25-kilometer course. In sports today at the World Cup, it's the Netherlands and Sweden at 1 o'clock. 3 other games follow in succession, including Germany and Ivory Coast in Toronto. The Blue Jays will hope for a better outcome when they play the Chicago Cubs 2:15 this afternoon. They were crushed 16-2 yesterday. 3 games in the CFL today. The Argos at the Red Blacks at 1 o'clock, followed by Montreal and Edmonton, and later Saskatchewan and Calgary. Wyndham Clark leads the U.S. Open by 4 strokes. And Maddox, Ben Danford, and the Toronto Marlies are Calder Cup champions. CJBQ radar weather. Mostly cloudy today. Chance of afternoon showers or thunderstorms. It'll be a little breezy in the highs 23. Tonight, chance of showers or thunderstorms this evening. Otherwise, partly cloudy skies. The lows 12. Tomorrow, sun and cloud, chance of afternoon showers or thunderstorms. Breezy, the highs again near 23. Right now, 18. 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
22: Hi, this is Sean Kelly. Coming up, a recap of what's happening in the soccer world in the Quinny area. We'll have different guests from the different organizations, all part of our FIFA World Cup of Soccer coverage. And we'll also have news and notes with Greg Moulton. It's all coming up.
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22: Kind of proud of the next morning crew, our FIFA World Cup conversations. Been very impressive. Talking soccer. It just kind of came to us at the morning show meeting last week. Alana said, hey, how about we do some bits on soccer? And Miriam seconded.
5: Well, yeah.
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5: We are in the FIFA World Cup right now. 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
23: Thank you very much for having me.
22: Are you pumped up with the World Cup happening?
23: Oh, that's all I'm doing every night now, watching game after game.
22: Yeah, you sound tired.
23: Me? No, it's like I'm in Toronto right now and...
22: We're just
23: driving through traffic.
22: We're just kidding. You know, everybody's got sleep deprivation with the World Cup game so late. Anyway, give us an update on the Quinte West Soccer Club. How many kids are involved?
23: We have just around 1,700 kids this year, the most we've had in many, many years, if not ever. And everyone seems to be having a great time, very minimal problems or anything. And it's an amazing thing if you come down to Centennial Park Monday to Thursday. Completely packed, parents, kids, families. It's a wonderful sight.
22: Yeah, out of that 1,700 plus, you have some competitive kids in that group as well?
23: Yeah, we've, the last, I'd say, 3 or 4 years, we've more than doubled. We went from maybe 8 teams, now we have 22 teams, and almost half of them being female teams as well, which is a big, big change.
5: Do you think some of that has a lot to do with how well Canada has been doing on the international stage? We know the women have been playing very well internationally for a long time now, but also the resurgence of the men's team?
23: It might. I think partly, too, there was after COVID, there was a big dropout with female players. I'm not 100% sure why, but now our club in particular, we from U7 and above, we made 2 divisions, women and men, and the girls are just playing girls, and we find that much more comfortable, and we've seen a big, huge uptick with the competitive teams.
22: Wesley Shea is the Quinte West Soccer Club competitive director and house league director joining the show this morning. You can't make this happen, Wesley, without the support of volunteers and sponsors.
23: No, not a chance. So we have 1 paid admin, and we just hired a part-time, and the rest is all volunteer. We have an amazing group of board members that work day in and day night to make this work, and it's just nonstop because over the winter is kind of when our competitive teams get made, and they practice all winter, so it's just nonstop, and the board works tirelessly to make everything work.
5: And Wesley, and could you tell us a little bit more about these competitive teams? Because I think there's a Wolverines program. I love the name. Really catchy. Can you tell us a little bit more about it and how you train the kids from the U10 up until U18?
23: So actually, our league now has U8s and U9s in the divisions as well. So it goes through an interview process, select the coaches, and usually we practice through gyms all winter. And U13 and below is, they call it development, and U14 above is called competitive. And we actually have 2 teams in the new I-Model division in Toronto, and they're both doing amazing, which is quite something for a, you know, out of GTA smaller club like ours.
4: Most games are played at Centennial Park and Bain Park in Trenton. Thanks for the conversation this morning. Anything else you want to get in, sir?
23: I would just say if you're looking to play soccer, it's a great place. We are a great price. Like I said, great group of volunteers. And it's just an awesome place to be.
4: What does it cost to get your kid into soccer in Quinney West?
23: Our competitive is about $350, which, in compared to everyone else, is insanely cheap. And our house league ranges from $85 to, I think, $165, depending on the age.
4: And it's exercise, you're outdoors, you're having fun. It's summertime fun. It's a great game. And thank you for doing this morning. We understand you're at a soccer training course in Toronto. What does that entail, a soccer training course?
23: It's my second 3 practical days at the Ontario Soccer Center in Vaughan. And I'm actually being trained by a couple high-level players. One of them is Lyndon Hooper, if anyone knows who that is, a famous Canadian soccer player.
4: Wesley, when we have guests on talking about soccer with the FIFA World Cup on, we let them pretend they're a play-by-play soccer announcer and announcing a goal. Take it away, big guy.
23: Oh, man, here we go. We have Miranda Hodgson heading down the left wing, going in for the, a beautiful cross to her twin sister Elizabeth. Goal! Best I can do.
4: Great job.
5: Thanks, Wesley.
4: Enjoy the course you're taking in TO. That's Wesley Shea, is the Quinney West Soccer Club Competitive Director and House League Director. Over 1,700 kids involved in Quinney West Soccer. Today, joining the conversation, we have the president of the Belleville Soccer League, Tom Moran. Good morning, Mr. Moran.
6: Good morning, Sean. Good morning, Miriam. How are you today?
5: Good morning. Welcome to the show, Tom.
4: We also have Alana here. She's hoping to get a question in or two for you, Mr. Moran.
6: Okay. Hi, Alana. Sorry.
5: Good morning.
4: So, you moved to Canada from Dublin in 1989. You've been involved in coaching soccer in Kingston. Now you are the president of the Belleville Soccer League. You also had some work done with Loyalist College. You're involved with their soccer program, named Coach of the Year in the Canadian Soccer League in 2014. Boy, you have a lot of qualifications, sir.
6: That's in the past now. We move. I look forward. That's all gone now. So, yeah, I'm having a good time with the soccer here in Canada. It's good. It's growing. At the club, we're really pushing to make it more inclusive for everybody.
4: So, how many kids are involved with the Belleville Soccer Club?
6: We have roughly 1,900 kids in house league and development and competitive soccer.
4: You know, I was by Riverside Park last week. It's almost like the Belleville Police Service has to be out when the soccer game's on to direct traffic. It's that busy.
6: Oh, that's the busiest park we have over there. It's parking is unbelievable.
4: Yeah.
6: The kids, so many kids on that field every Monday, Tuesday, Wednesday, Thursday, and then we're off Friday. So Saturday morning, too, it's so busy over there. It's amazing.
5: Where is sort of the status of our grassroots soccer programs then? I mean, I guess that seems pretty good if we have such high numbers participating.
6: Yeah, the grassroots in Belleville is actually, we've actually, after coming out of COVID, we've got so many kids come to play soccer. Like, now we have to train coaches to be grassroots coaches so we can give them better coaching.
4: What makes a good coach in soccer? Besides run, hurry, and kick hard.
6: Yeah. I think what makes a good soccer coach is personality. If you've got a good personality and you bring your energy to the kids, because I know some coaches work all day and then they go to the soccer field and then they just, the personality comes out, they have fun, they show the kids how to do everything right, and yeah, personality is the biggest thing for me.
5: Well, speaking of personality, Tom, I have a 2-year-old, Diana, and she loves football. Sorry, Sean. That's what we call it at home. We call it football, not soccer.
6: Yeah, I know. Yeah.
5: It's a hard thing to get used to. And I've already introduced her. I got her a football. We play around. We kick. And I just think that she'd really love it. So is there any tips so I can get her ready? What age group do you start accepting children who show an interest at such a young age for football?
6: So we usually 4 years of age. Timbits, they call it. And it's just a... It's chaotic at times. It's like herding cats.
5: At the best of times.
22: I can imagine, yeah.
6: It's a great introduction to bring them into the game, and there's no pressure on them. They, most times they sit in the grass and pick daisies, or they have one friend on the team who they talk to.
5: I can't wait for Diana to join this club.
7: My favorite is like the group follows the ball, and then all of a sudden the ball pops out, and then the group goes to the ball. And then, like you say, there's always a couple randoms just picking daisies or playing in the dirt.
22: Joining the conversation this morning, she's the president of the Bay of Quinte Women's Soccer League. She's been doing it for 9 years. It's Jennifer Jordan. Jennifer, you must be doing a great job 9 years in as the president.
8: Yes, thank you.
22: Well, thank you for joining us. So,
5: hi, good morning, Jennifer.
22: Update us on what's happening with the Women's Soccer League in Mixed Nation.
8: Well, it's our 36th year this year. We were in, so we've been a long-standing member in the community for women's sports. We have a variety of different age groups that come and play with us from 18 years old to in mid-60s. And the greatest thing that we've seen over the last 36 years is that moms who used to start out playing as a teenager are now transitioning and bringing their teenage daughters into the league as well. So it's very multi-generational for us.
22: Jennifer, that's got to be so cool. Mom on the soccer field playing with their daughter. Yes. That's great.
8: Yes.
22: Yeah.
8: Yes.
22: Good stuff. How many players now in the Bay of Quinte Women's Soccer League?
8: We average about 500 players for the outdoor season.
22: Wow.
7: That's a lot.
8: Yeah.
22: And you play at West Wix and Mary Ann Sills Park here in Belleville?
8: Yes.
22: Yeah. And what do you think it keeps, you said you got some ladies in their mid-60s. What keeps them going?
8: I just think it's the camaraderie. It's the fitness. It's being part of that team environment for so many years. Some of my longest friendships that I have been built on the soccer field. So we just continue that year after year, and we build more friendships, and it's almost a little community for us.
22: I was speaking with Carrie Lamb this week from the city of Belleville, and she was telling me that what they notice in recreation for cities is that when there's like the World Cup or there's a big hockey thing going on, global event, that there's more interest, and all of a sudden more people are joining that particular sport.
8: Yes, we definitely notice that as well. The prominence of having the women's national team, of course, doing so well in their tournaments, now the World Cup, but also, you know, the rugby women's team last year really put a spotlight on women's sports in general.
22: Well, thank you for joining us here this morning. It's Jennifer Jordan. She is the president of the Bay of Quinte Women's Soccer League. 500 ladies participate from ages 18 to mid-60s. And I wanted to get this in, just a reminder for Mixed Nation. Jennifer, we spoke last week with the Bay of Quinte Men's Soccer League. They have close to 600. Belleville Soccer League, 1,900. Yesterday, we had Quinte West on talking about their soccer league. They have 1,700 plus. So on any given night, there are thousands playing in Mixed Nation.
8: Yes, that's right. Yes.
5: And are you expecting more people to join the league then, Jennifer? This World Cup and, all the hype that's been generated recently for soccer?
8: Absolutely. We'll definitely see an intake in our indoor soccer programs, especially in the youth and the men's. So we're just hoping to continue to grow the sport of soccer.
22: And you got lots of good sponsorship with the Bay of Quinte Women's Soccer League?
8: Yes, we do.
22: Yeah. All right. Now, Jennifer, you work at the Royal Military College in Kingston. What do you do there?
8: I am the director of fundraising and marketing for the Alumni Association.
22: Good for you. Well, anytime we have a guest on talking soccer here on Mix 97, Jennifer, we give the guest an opportunity to be a play-by-play announcer at a soccer game and call a goal, because they're so special where they yell out, goal, and they don't stop for it seems like
9: 20 seconds.
7: They stretch out.
9: So take it away, Jennifer Jordan, president of the Bay of Quinte Women's Soccer League. 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
10: Okay, here I go. 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
9: That was impressive!
7: Great job, Jennifer. I love it.
10: Thank you.
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10: Wonderful. Thank you for having me.
9: We have a special guest joining us this morning from the Bay of Quinte Men's Soccer League.
7: We sure do. We have the president of the BQMSL, Femi. Welcome to the show.
11: Thanks, guys. I appreciate it.
9: You pumped up? World Cup, big guy?
11: For sure. Absolutely. Putting my life on hold for the next month and watching some soccer.
9: Who's going to win it all, sir?
11: Honestly, this year it looks like it's going to be France again, but, you know, Spain's looking good as well. Could be Germany. Germans are always sneaky with that. So, I don't know. It's up in the air right now.
9: Yeah.
7: Yeah, too early to tell.
11: Absolutely.
9: I kind of missed what country you said off the top is going to win it in case I get into the staff pool.
11: France. I'd say France on paper has the best odds, but the game isn't played on paper.
9: What does the World Cup mean to soccer in general in this country, and particularly the Bay of Quinte Men's Soccer League?
11: I mean, it's definitely grown in popularity over the years. I know when I was a kid, you know, maybe me and a couple guys in the class would be watching. I think maybe this year, because we're hosting it, it's gained a lot of popularity. But, I mean, we have, you know, people from every background in this country, so... You know, naturally, they bring soccer over with them. So over the years, it's gotten a lot more exciting. As for the league, I mean, you see the guys bringing in their jerseys, their country's jerseys before games and stuff like that. So there's definitely some excitement growing there as well.
7: How many players are in your league?
11: Year after year, it changes. But I'd say anywhere between 500 and 600 players for our outdoor league. And then for our indoor league, which is a little bit smaller because we have a lot of kids that... play from universities and they head back over the winter, anywhere between 100 and 150.
9: Mm-hmm. You really see the diversity here in the Quinte area when this World Cup event is held. Like you mentioned just off the top, all the different nationalities that live in our area that play soccer really get jacked up about maybe the home country and their odds to win.
11: Absolutely, for sure. I mean, even myself, I mean, I'm Canadian, but my parents were born in Greece. So, you know, I mean, Greece isn't in the World Cup this year, but I know that, you know, anytime Greece competes, like, I get excited. I meet up with my other Greek buddies. Same with, you know, any other ethnicity in the area.
9: Yeah.
7: And it also is like a tradition, right? I mean, when the dads go and play soccer or the older brothers, they would bring the younger kids along to watch with them, I guess. And the tradition will keep continuing in those families. And where do you usually play then, Femi? Because I'm not very familiar with the men's soccer league. Do you go out of Westwicks Park as well? Or where can somebody try to track you down if they're interested in joining and meeting up with you guys?
11: Oh, so we have games here in Belleville at depending on the division. So we have four different divisions. We have the first and second division, which kind of feed into each other. And then we have a master's division, which is for players over 35. And then we have an over 45 division, which is for our more seasoned players.
9: Yeah. So sorry, Buzz.
11: Go ahead.
9: You mentioned the 35 plus is known as the master's division. Being a hockey guy, the 35 plus is the beer leagues.
11: Well, I mean, I think it's technically all beer league, but we like to season it a little bit just to make us feel better about ourselves, right?
9: Yeah. How does the body feel for most of the lads? Because in hockey, you get a shift for maybe like 40 seconds, 50 seconds, but in soccer, you're running a lot.
11: Yeah, I mean, I'm only 34, and I know that I play, you know, 90 minutes, and I feel it for the next 4 days. So I can't imagine how I'm going to feel when I get up to the 35 and 45 leagues, but I'm sure it doesn't feel good the next day.
7: I don't know. I can think of some folks I used to know used to play in men's league years ago, and they'd get to halftime, and they'd have a smoke in between.
5: Really?
11: Well, now it's modernized, and the kids have a vape between games, but it still happens. Ooh. It still happens. Yeah.
9: Well, it's nice catching up with you. Glad the season is going well. You're playing Quinte West and here in Belleville. close to 600 players in the Bay of Quinte Men's Soccer League. Is there a name that you could give us quickly as maybe the oldest player that plays?
23: Oldest player, I know that we do have a couple of guys in their 70s. Peter Hawley, for example, he runs the Old Boys organization, and they kind of have teams within our league. So I know he's in his 70s. Ike Christopher's got to be up there too. He's going to hate me for saying this, but Ike Christopher's pretty up there too, and he's done a lot for the league as well. He actually helped with the creation of those Wicks Island Park or those Wicks soccer fields and everything. So he's been a member of the community for a long time.
9: Well, thanks for the conversation this morning. Enjoy the World Cup. Sorry to hear about Greece not in it.
23: That happens.
9: Yeah, who are you going for now that they're not in it? Team Canada, obviously.
23: I guess, yeah, the natural second choice is that. If I'm looking at people who might, teams that might actually win, I'm kind of leaning towards the Spanish or the French.
9: We love the broadcasters in soccer when they do the goal. And I think we have, don't we have some audio of that, Miriam?
5: Yeah,
9: here
5: we do.
9: Here it is. Here's the announcer. So anybody that's associated with soccer that comes on the show, sir, has to do their imitation of play-by-play with a goal. Take it away.
23: All right. 3, 2, 1. Goal!
5: Great one, Tammy.
9: Thank you very much.

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1: Welcome back to the show. What a big weekend this is. We welcome summer, and it's also a Father's Day weekend. Let's welcome our producer, Greg Moulton, for news and notes. We're going to focus on Father's Day weekend. Greg, happy Father's Day.
2: And happy Father's Day to you.
1: Well, thank you. I hear you are the second most popular father on staff.
2: I'm sure there are some that would disagree with that. But
1: anyway, what do you got planned for the weekend?
2: Just spending time with my daughter. Of course, she and my wife are going away after next weekend, so this will be the weekend to spend time with them.
1: Yeah, your daughter's finishing up high school.
2: Yeah.
1: And mom and daughter are heading off to China for a few months, and you're going at the end of August.
2: Yes, I am.
1: Yeah, you must be looking forward to the free time.
2: Actually, a little bit, yeah.
1: I'm kidding. You're going to miss them after the first or 8 weeks. Okay, we're being juvenile here, okay. I got some interesting stats and about fathers and Father's Day. And I'm not making this up. I'm not one to flub the numbers.
2: No.
1: Thank you. Apparently now, research is showing 99% of dads want their partner to tell them they're doing a good job every now and then.
2: That's kind of nice, yeah.
1: Yeah.
2: Being recognized. 99%. Being recognized occasionally instead of being yelled at all the time. So.
1: Another interesting stat. 99% of fathers say they're the ones that get out of bed at night to check on the baby.
2: That I believe, yep.
1: Yeah.
2: I did that when Gwendolyn was a baby.
1: Oh, so, yeah? Yeah. 99% of dads surveyed say they take the sole responsibility of cooking for the family.
2: I can't say that. My wife had my cooking once and never let me cook again.
1: Here's another stat. I'm not making this up, folks. It's not in my DNA to be a, you know, BSer. 99% of fathers say their son or daughter phoned them for advice.
2: I would believe
1: over
2: that.
1: Mom.
2: I would believe that, yes.
1: I don't believe any of this. But I'm not flubbing the numbers, folks.
2: Nope.
1: Here's one I couldn't believe, Greg. Only 1% of dads have ever yelled at another driver on the road for, you know, speeding or cutting the person off. Only 1% of dads.
2: I don't believe that one either.
1: I'm not making this up. And I saw this from a study done in London, England, at St. George's Hospital. This is what they've come out with, folks. Some men endure the same symptoms as women do during pregnancy. Doctors in England studied 282 expectant fathers and found that the majority experienced cramps, back pain, mood swings, pickle cravings, morning sickness, tiredness, depression, and irritability.
2: I would go with the pickle cravings myself, but the rest, no, I did not.
1: Some men even gained weight when their partner was having a baby bump. You know, the baby bump grows. Some dads were putting on weight, too. So men can have effects during pregnancy just like women. Not making this up.
2: I know.
1: And finally, some of the skills that dad has passed on to all of us. How to ride a bike.
2: Yeah.
1: How to drive a car.
2: Yeah.
1: How to change a tire.
2: Yes, my father did that.
1: Yeah. I have no idea how to change a tire. I guess if I had to, I would.
2: My father taught me how to do drywall. He taught me how to build a wall if I needed to put an addition on to someplace. So,
1: really?
2: Yeah.
1: Your father passed away?
2: 2008, yeah.
1: And what was he like?
2: He was a very nice man. Very strict, but, you know, I didn't realize he was that strict till somebody told me because that's the way I grew up. So
1: when you say you had a father with some rules, I guess, around the home, what were some of those now that you're a dad yourself and you're older? What would you think was strict back in the day?
2: Just my curfew time, when even when I

0: a teenager, I had to be home by a certain time, and I thought it was really strict back then, and now I realize that I have a teenage daughter, that is very logical to have that kind of...
1: What did your father do for a living?
0: My father worked at Celanese in Millhaven. It was a fiber factory.
1: Nice.
0: Yeah. What about your father?
1: I feel shortchanged in life, Greg, to be honest with you. I was 9 when my dad passed away. He worked in construction sector, and he also worked back in the late 60s, early 70s at the Faraday Mine in Bancroft. And many men got lung cancer, stomach cancer because of the poor working conditions. And my father, he fought cancer for a long time. And with 11 kids, he was gone far too young. He was only 52 years old. There was, I think, 7 of us under the age of 16 when he left. And I kind of feel shortchanged. I wish my father would have had a chance to see what I did. I could have gone on vacations with him, road trips, baseball game. All of those moments growing up, graduation, seeing my kids flourish, all of that stuff. I feel shortchanged. And my mom shortchanged too, with the love of her life gone way too young.
0: Yeah.
1: And to wrap it up, Greg has selected our Father's Day song.
0: Yes, I have. It's a song that still brings a tear to my eye whenever I hear it. That's My Job by Conway Twitty.

0: 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Thanks for listening in. Enjoy your summer. Hope you have a safe one and a happy Father's Day to all the fathers, stepdads, grandparents, brothers doing the role to make a difference for that young person in your life. I'm Sean Kelly. God bless.
1: Another great show, Sean. You're the best.
2: I love you, Sean. God bless you.
3: Sean, you're awesome.
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3: 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And you just take all the nervousness away. So thank you for that.
5: 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Love you.
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1: Good morning, it's 11 o'clock, a lot of cloud today. We might see a shower or thunderstorm this afternoon, a little breezy. The high is getting up to around 23. Right now, it's 19. I'm John Spitters with your CJBQ News Update, brought to you by Hollandale Garden Center, inspiring gardeners since 1951. 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
3: We're Hollandale. Keep the windmill in your mind.
1: Hollandale. Iran's Joint Military Command says the Strait of Hormuz has been closed again, citing Israeli attacks in Lebanon and U.S. bad faith and its clear breach of its commitments by failing to end the war. The statement on state television today also warned that if the aggression continues, subsequent steps have been planned. Israeli strikes on southern Lebanon today killed at least 16 people, including two children, hours after reports emerged of a ceasefire agreement. Locally, an investigation has found that Belleville Council breached a municipal act by voting on a property matter in a closed meeting 3 years ago. During that meeting, Council voted to declare surplus a piece of vacant land near Jane Forrester Park and transfer ownership to a person living nearby free of charge. Council recently reversed that decision after a backlash from the public. The city's closed meeting investigator says council breached a municipal act by voting on the sale or purchase of a property in a closed meeting. Council will discuss the matter at its meeting Monday. Design changes and increases in the cost of construction over 3 years has caused the projected price of a major infrastructure project in Belleville to increase dramatically. Monday, City Council will see a staff report asking for an increase of $30 million to complete the Avonlowe Sewage Pumping Station project. In 2023, the budget for the work was set at $55 million. The project will provide capacity to allow over 9,000 more residential units in the city. And the weather was not ideal, but this year's Fairways for Fractures golf tournament raised some big dollars for the expansion of BGH's Fracture Clinic. More than 200 golfers played in the sold-out event at Black Bear Ridge Thursday. Final numbers not in yet, but organizers are expecting to have raised more than $130,000. In sports today at the World Cup, it's the Netherlands and Sweden at 1 o'clock. Three other games follow in succession, including Germany and Ivory Coast in Toronto. The Blue Jays hoping for a better outcome when they play the Chicago Cubs 2:15 this afternoon. They were hammered 16-2 yesterday. Three games in the CFL today. The Argos at the Red Blacks at 1 o'clock, followed by Montreal and Edmonton. Later, Saskatchewan and Calgary. Golf, Wyndham Clark leads the U.S. Open by 4 strokes. And Maddox's Ben Danforth and the Toronto Marlies are Calder Cup champions. CJBQ radar weather, mostly cloudy today. Chance of afternoon showers or thunderstorms, windy. The high is 23. Tonight, chance of showers or thunderstorms this evening. Otherwise, partly cloudy. The low is 12. Tomorrow, sun and cloud. Chance of afternoon showers or thunderstorms, breezy. And the highs tomorrow again. 23. Monday, periods of rain, the highs 20. Right now, it's 19 degrees. And get the latest news anytime at quinnynews.com. 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
7: Good morning, it's Ashley Harvey with your summer street team. We're out and about all day long doing a whole bunch of great events today, but right now we're at Children's Safety Village. From 9 this morning it started off, it's going till 11 today. So since 2015, Bond Laws have been participating in community events in conjunction with other local organizations to raise awareness about bike safety and the importance of wearing helmets. Over the last 11 years, this program has provided 2,200 bike helmets to local youth in need. You can come over to Children's Safety Village and get a free bike helmet and fitting done for your child today. So again, we're at Children's Safety Village. That's 129 John Street South in Belleville today until 11 o'clock for the Bond Law McDougall ASR Red Path. And the Children's Safety Village are joining up to give your children free bike helmets and a bike helmet fitting today. So head on over and see us here at Children's Safety Village.

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1: Good afternoon. Mostly cloudy this afternoon. Maybe a shower or thunderstorm. Highs inching up to 23 degrees in breezy conditions. Right now, it is 21. I'm John Spitters with CJBQ's Major Midday Report. 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
1: A male has been arrested following a large search on Tandanika Mohawk territory yesterday afternoon. According to a social media post by the Tandanika Police Service, a male wanted by police committed a series of criminal acts on the territory while being tracked by Tandanika and OPP officers and an OPP helicopter from the air. The suspect eventually arrested in Shannonville without incident. A Montreal man could not fool the staff at a Quinte West vehicle dealership. Quinte West OPP say dealership staff became suspicious after seeing the man's driver's license. The man was trying to buy a new Ford F-150 pickup truck earlier this week. Police were called in and arrested the 51-year-old on fraud charges. Belleville Council will be looking at an amendment to increase the total budget for the Avonlow Sewage Pumping Station project by about $30 million. More from Zach McGibbon.
4: The proposed increase comes after city staff put forward a recommendation on accepting the lowest bid from Peak Construction Group Limited in the amount of over $38 million, excluding HST, for work on Contract 1 of the project. The project was initially budgeted for $55 million. But according to a report to council, despite there being sufficient funding to award Contract 1, there is insufficient funding for Contract 2 to complete the project following the bid. The project is an infrastructure initiative that the city says is required to support planned growth within the West Belleville Secondary Plan area, including approximately 9,000 residential units at full build-out. Council will look at the report at its meeting on Monday. Zach McGibbon, Quinte News.
1: International news now. Iran has closed the Strait of Hormuz again, citing Israeli attacks in Lebanon and U.S. bad faith in their interim agreement on the war. Iran's negotiators are heading to Switzerland for talks that mediator Pakistan says will begin tomorrow. But Iran says expectations are very low until the U.S. fulfills its commitments. Meantime, Israeli strikes in southern Lebanon today have killed at least 16 people, including two children. Russian guided bombs have struck an apartment block in Kharkiv, Ukraine, killing at least one person, injuring nine, including a child. That attack happened early today. Elsewhere in Kharkiv, a Russian drone hit a civilian car on Friday evening, killing a man and injuring a woman. Meantime, Russian air defenses repelled a drone attack on an oil refinery in Tyumen, western Siberia. Back in this country, the Federal Information Watchdog says narrowing the scope of the Access to Information Act would be a move in the wrong direction.
5: Information Commissioner Caroline Maynard suggests the federal proposal could exclude entire swaths of government-held records from public scrutiny. The proposal would change the definition of record in the law to official records. Only records with ongoing business value and that are stored in official repositories would fall under the Act. Maynard's blunt warning comes in a newly published submission to the Treasury Board Secretariat's latest review of the access regime. Jason White, The Canadian Press.
1: There was a serious train collision in Britain yesterday. More from Jennifer King.
6: A collision between two trains traveling south towards London Friday afternoon killed one person and seriously injured dozens of people on board. Emergency services rushed to the scene outside Bedford, where passengers described being thrown by the impact with bloody injuries and broken bones. An ambulance service said around 90 people were hurt, 33 with serious injuries. Transport Workers Union General Secretary Eddie Dempsey said the one fatality was a train driver. East Midlands Railway said that the 4:40 p.m. train from Corby to St. Pancras Station collided with the 3:50 p.m. train from Nottingham. I'm Jennifer King.
1: what was supposed to be a fun day at an amusement park outside of New York City turned into a nightmare for many families. More than a dozen people stuck for hours on the Wave Twister ride at Adventureland in East Farmingdale, New York. ABC's Anthony Carlo was at that scene.
7: Families waited anxiously as firefighters had to meticulously remove one child at a time. They sat with their legs dangling, confined to their seats on this ride at Adventureland, which climbs to over 50 feet in the air. Witnesses say the ride got stuck before the park closed at 8 o'clock, and many of the passengers were stuck up there for more than 2 hours, and some for longer than that.
1: Suffolk County Police said no injuries had been reported. And the 33rd annual Surf and Turf held Thursday at CFB Trenton area. The five-leg cross-country fitness challenge involves running, cycling, canoeing, kayaking, and swimming, finishing up with some more running. Major Danielle Campos says 25 teams, about 25 individuals, took part in that grueling event. The Surf and Turf made a comeback this year after a break following the COVID-19 pandemic. And Campos says there'll be more.
8: Oh, I think we got the momentum going. We're already chatting about, you know, potentially making this an annual reoccurrence. That way we can keep building on the buzz. But we got a lot of feedback from our competitors and the folks who were helping out from the volunteers. So we got a lot of stuff to do to kind of make it bigger and better.
1: Chris Cheeseman came in first place. The event took place over a 25-kilometer course. See some photos at QuintyNews.com. That's the news. Good afternoon. In sports, Germany faces the Ivory Coast in a marquee FIFA Men's World Cup matchup this afternoon at Toronto Stadium. Germany opened up Group E play with a lopsided 7-1 win over Curacao. Ivory Coast second in the group after a more modest 1-0 win over Ecuador. It is one of four World Cup matchups on tap today. First up at 1 o'clock, the Netherlands meets Sweden in Houston. Then Ecuador takes on Curacao in Kansas City. Finally, late tonight, Tunisia plays Japan in Guadalupe, Mexico. Patrick Corbin gets the start as the Toronto Blue Jays continue a series at Wrigley Field against the Chicago Cubs. That's at 2:15 this afternoon. Colin Ray will take the mound for Chicago in the matinee. The Cubs stomped Toronto 16-2 in yesterday's opener. A packed schedule has three CFL games on tap, starting with the Toronto Argonauts visiting the Ottawa Redblacks. That's at 1 o'clock this afternoon. Both teams are at 0-1 to start the season. Later, the Montreal Alouettes are on the road against the Edmonton Elks, and in the late game, the Saskatchewan Roughriders are in Calgary against the Stampeders. Last night, Hamilton defeated BC 41-27. Wyndham Clark has a four-stroke lead heading into the third round of the U.S. Open, the third major of the men's golf season. Corey Connors of Listowel is the only Canadian who made the cut. He starts the day tied for 22nd. And the Calder Cup is returning to Toronto. Vinny Lettieri put away the power play winner in the second period as the Marlies edged the Chicago Wolves 4-3 last night to win the American Hockey League Championship. Toronto won the series 4-1 for the team's second American Hockey League title. Maddox Ben Danford plays defense for the Marlies. And in professional lacrosse, Ontario Senior B action, the Belleville Kodiaks will visit the Six Nations Rivermen 7 o'clock tonight. And that's sports. CJBQ radar weather, mostly cloudy this afternoon, maybe a shower or thunderstorm, breezy, the highs 23. Tonight, chance of showers or thunderstorms in the evening, otherwise partly cloudy overnight, the lows 12. Tomorrow, a mix of sun and cloud, chance of afternoon showers or thunderstorms, breezy, the highs again near 23. Looking at the Monday, cloudy, periods of rain, cooler, the highs 20. Right now, 21 degrees. And get the latest news anytime at QuintyNews.com. 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
0: Since 1946, CJBQ has been the voice of the Quinty community, keeping you up to date on local news, sports, and weather. 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

I woke last night to the sound of thunder. 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
1: From the National Newsroom of the Canadian Press, I'm Naira Ahmed. The Strait of Hormuz is now closed as Israel continues its deadly attacks in Lebanon, killing at least 16 people today, despite a ceasefire being in place. Iran's Joint Military Command closed the strait, citing the Israeli attacks and American bad faith and clear breach of its commitments by failing to end the war. Its statement on state television warned that if the aggression continues, subsequent steps have been planned. An official with Hezbollah has told the Associated Press that Iran will not open the Strait of Hormuz until Israel announces publicly that it will comply with a comprehensive ceasefire in Lebanon and an end to military operations there. There was no immediate Israeli comment. Back at home, an out-of-control wildfire burning out of the village of Lytton, B.C. is triggering evacuation orders and alerts and has closed the major highway through the region.
2: Updates from emergency officials with the Thompson-Nicola Regional District say an evacuation order is now in effect for 47 addressed properties in the village of Lytton, with 168 other addresses also under evacuation alerts. The flames of the Saw Creek wildfire have also forced the closure of Highway 1 for 116 kilometers between Boston Bar and Cache Creek. The BC Wildfire Service says the fire, likely human-caused, has already grown to roughly 2 square kilometers and will likely continue to spread because of hot, dry conditions. The village of Lytton was nearly wiped off the map after a devastating wildfire in June of 2021, which also killed 2 people. Rob Westgate, The Canadian Press.
1: Ismail Kone is back with his Canadian teammates for the first time since a bad tackle in the second half of Thursday's 6-0 win over Qatar at the World Cup.
3: Canada Soccer released a heartwarming video Saturday morning showing Kone returning to the team hotel after undergoing surgery to repair his broken leg. With a cast on his left leg, Kone exited a van on crutches as teammates clapped, cheered, and chanted Ismail. The 24-year-old from Montreal was stretchered off the field and underwent surgery Thursday night. Canada Soccer said yesterday the operation was successful and that Kone is expected to make a full recovery, though he will miss the remainder of the tournament. Canada can secure first place in Group B Wednesday with a win or draw against Switzerland at Vancouver's BC Place Stadium. Don Mitchell, The Canadian Press.
1: Meanwhile, thousands of Germany and Ivory Coast soccer fans are gathered in Toronto as the FIFA World Cup matchup between the two national teams gets underway this afternoon in the city. Kickoff is set for 4 p.m. Eastern Time.
4: Germany supporters are expected to march by Toronto's waterfront to Toronto Stadium, and many Ivory Coast supporters will also fill the venue wearing their team's orange jerseys. Each team secured a win in their tournament openers. Karen Rebo, The Canadian Press.
1: This is The Canadian Press. In sports, the Netherlands face Sweden this afternoon in Houston to open today's World Cup four-game slate. Germany takes on the Ivory Coast in Toronto this afternoon for the third of 6 total games being played at Toronto Stadium. Then Ecuador meets Curaçao in Kansas City this evening before Japan takes on Tunisia late tonight in Guadalupe, Mexico. The Toronto Blue Jays look to rebound from a 16-2 blowout in their series opener against the Chicago Cubs yesterday at Wrigley Field. The Jays sit third in the AL East with a 37-39 record. It's a 3-game day on the CFL calendar. The Ottawa Redblacks and Toronto Argonauts kick things off in the nation's capital this afternoon before the Montreal Alouettes visit the Edmonton Elks. Later, the Calgary Stampeders host the defending Grey Cup champion Saskatchewan Roughriders. And the Canadian Track and Field Championships continue today in Ottawa with the men's and women's 800-meter races. Last night, 7-time Olympic medalist Andre Degrasse won the men's 100-meter dash. From the Canadian Press, I'm Naira Ahmed.
5: CJBQ radar weather, mostly cloudy this afternoon, breezy in the highs 23 tonight. Chance of showers or thunderstorms this evening, otherwise partly cloudy, lows 12. Tomorrow, sun and cloud, chance of afternoon showers or thunderstorms, breezy, the highs again near 23. Looking ahead to Monday, periods of rain and the highs near 20. That's your CJBQ radar weather forecast.
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1: From the National Newsroom of the Canadian Press, I'm Naira Ahmed. The Strait of Hormuz is now closed as Israel continues its deadly attacks in Lebanon, killing at least 16 people today, despite a ceasefire being in place. Iran's Joint Military Command closed the strait, citing the Israeli attacks and American bad faith and clear breach of its commitments by failing to end the war. Its statement on state television warned that if the aggression continues, subsequent steps have been planned. An official with Hezbollah has told the Associated Press that Iran will not open the Strait of Hormuz until Israel announces publicly that it will comply with a comprehensive ceasefire in Lebanon and an end to military operations there. There was no immediate Israeli comment. Back at home, an out-of-control wildfire burning out of the village of Lytton, B.C. is triggering evacuation orders and alerts and has closed the major highway through the region.
2: Updates from emergency officials with the Thompson-Nicola Regional District say an evacuation order is now in effect for 47 addressed properties in the village of Lytton, with 168 other addresses also under evacuation alerts. The flames of the Saw Creek wildfire have also forced the closure of Highway 1 for 116 kilometers between Boston Bar and Cache Creek. The BC Wildfire Service says the fire, likely human-caused, has already grown to roughly 2 square kilometers and will likely continue to spread because of hot, dry conditions. The village of Lytton was nearly wiped off the map after a devastating wildfire in June of 2021, which also killed 2 people. Rob Westgate, The Canadian Press.
1: Ismail Kone is back with his Canadian teammates for the first time since a bad tackle in the second half of Thursday's 6-0 win over Qatar at the World Cup.
3: Canada Soccer released a heartwarming video Saturday morning showing Kone returning to the team hotel after undergoing surgery to repair his broken leg. With a cast on his left leg, Kone exited a van on crutches as teammates clapped, cheered, and chanted Ismail. The 24-year-old from Montreal was stretchered off the field and underwent surgery Thursday night. Canada Soccer said yesterday the operation was successful and that Kone is expected to make a full recovery, though he will miss the remainder of the tournament. Canada can secure first place in Group B Wednesday with a win or draw against Switzerland at Vancouver's BC Place Stadium. Don Mitchell, The Canadian Press.
1: Meanwhile, thousands of Germany and Ivory Coast soccer fans are gathered in Toronto as the FIFA World Cup matchup between the two national teams gets underway this afternoon in the city. Kickoff is set for 4 p.m. Eastern Time.
4: Germany supporters are expected to march by Toronto's waterfront to Toronto Stadium, and many Ivory Coast supporters will also fill the venue wearing their team's orange jerseys. Each team secured a win in their tournament openers. Karen Rebo, The Canadian Press.
1: This is The Canadian Press. In sports, the Netherlands has beat Sweden 5-1 in Houston to open today's World Cup four-game slate. Germany takes on the Ivory Coast in Toronto this afternoon for the third of 6 total games being played at Toronto Stadium. Then Ecuador meets Curaçao in Kansas City this evening before Japan takes on Tunisia late tonight in Guadalupe, Mexico. The Toronto Blue Jays look to rebound from a 16-2 blowout in their series opener against the Chicago Cubs yesterday at Wrigley Field. The Jays sit third in the AL East with a 37-39 record. It's a 3-game day on the CFL calendar. The Ottawa Redblacks and Toronto Argonauts kick things off in the nation's capital this afternoon before the Montreal Alouettes visit the Edmonton Elks. Later, the Calgary Stampeders host the defending Grey Cup champion Saskatchewan Roughriders. And the Canadian Track and Field Championships continue today in Ottawa with the men's and women's 800-meter races. Last night, 7-time Olympic medalist Andre DeGrasse won the men's 100-meter dash. From the Canadian Press, I'm Naira Ahmed.
5: CJBQ radar weather, mostly cloudy this afternoon, breezy in the highs 23 tonight. Chance of showers or thunderstorms this evening, otherwise partly cloudy, lows 12. Tomorrow, sun and cloud, chance of afternoon showers or thunderstorms, breezy in the highs again near 23. Looking ahead to Monday, periods of rain and the highs near 20. That's your CJBQ radar weather forecast.
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1: From the National Newsroom of the Canadian Press, I'm Naira Ahmed. Donald Trump has responded to Iran closing the Strait of Hormuz due to Israel's deadly attacks in Lebanon and American inaction to end the fighting despite a ceasefire. In response, Trump has threatened to impose U.S. tolls in the crucial waterway if a final deal with Iran isn't reached in 60 days. Trump says the money would be for services rendered as the guardian angel to the countries of the Middle East. The closure comes ahead of U.S.-Iran talks that key mediator Pakistan said will begin tomorrow, with Qatari mediators also participating. Back at home, the Federal Information Watchdog says narrowing the scope of the Access to Information Act would be a move in the wrong direction.
2: Information Commissioner Caroline Maynard suggests the federal proposal could exclude entire swaths of government-held records from public scrutiny. The proposal would change the definition of record in the law to official records. Only records with ongoing business value and that are stored in official repositories would fall under the act. Maynard's blunt warning comes in a newly published submission to the Treasury Board Secretariat's latest review of the access regime. Jason White, The Canadian Press.
1: In Ontario now, the driver of an SUV involved in a Southern Ontario crash that killed five young siblings has died in hospital from his injuries.
3: The Brampton man was the lone person in the SUV when it collided northwest of Kitchener last week with a passenger van carrying 10 people, including a family from Elmira. In a news release Saturday, Ontario Provincial Police said the 42-year-old driver died in hospital on Tuesday. Four girls and one boy between the ages of 4 and 12 died in the June 12th crash. Investigators say an infant, the child's parents, and two older adults suffered injuries ranging from minor to serious. The Canadian Press.
1: And two carved cedar poles have now been installed on either side of the Chilkoot Trail as a reminder that First Nations used the trail long before those wanting to strike it rich in the Klondike Gold Rush. The 53-kilometer trail connects the Upper Yukon River to the Alaska coast. It was made famous for its access to the gold fields in the 1890s. Keith Wolf's March, who carved the totems, says the poles represent the wolf and the raven.
4: It was a whole entire Yukon. Every First Nation in Yukon is either a wolf or a raven. What I think people will get when they walk by them is just, they'll recognize that we have a presence here and we're still here. We're not, it's not all gold rush.
1: The Chilkoot Trail is a National Historic Site because of the role it played in the mass movement of prospectors during the Gold Rush. This is the Canadian Press. In sports, the Netherlands has beat Sweden 5-1 in Houston to open today's World Cup four-game slate. Germany takes on the Ivory Coast in Toronto this afternoon for the third of six total games being played at Toronto Stadium. Then Ecuador meets Curaçao in Kansas City this evening before Japan takes on Tunisia late tonight in Guadalupe, Mexico. The Toronto Blue Jays look to rebound from a 16-2 blowout in their series opener against the Chicago Cubs yesterday at Wrigley Field. The Jays sit third in the AL East with a 37-39 record. It's a three-game day on the CFL calendar. Chad Kelly threw for more than 400 yards for the second straight week to lead the Toronto Argonauts to a 44-24 win over the Ottawa Redblacks. Still to come, the Montreal Alouettes visit the Edmonton Elks. Later, the Calgary Stampeders host the defending champion Saskatchewan Roughriders. And the Canadian Track and Field Championships continue today in Ottawa with the men's and women's 800-meter races. Last night, seven-time Olympic medalist Andre DeGrasse won the men's 100-meter dash. From the Canadian Press, I'm Naira Ahmed.
5: CJBQ radar weather tonight. Chance of showers or thunderstorms this evening. Otherwise, overnight, it'll be partly cloudy, lows 12. Tomorrow, sun and cloud, chance of afternoon showers or thunderstorms, breezy, and the highs near 23. On Monday, periods of rain and the highs 20. That's your CJBQ radar weather forecast.
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Hearing echoes on the acoustic storm live in acoustic from Abbey Road. As father of eight, David Gilmour ushering in the Father's Day edition of the acoustic storm as he heads into the eye of the storm in words and music. I'm Audrey Parrott with you, and in honor of Father's Day, there'll be tunes about dads. But first, it's Ian Anderson, father to Gail and James Duncan, with his acoustic micro version of the Jethro Tull concept album, Thick as a Brick.

The acoustic storm with some blue-eyed soul from Lee Michaels on the organ. Do you know what I mean? Live and acoustic. The storm rolls on with Bad Company and Seagull.

0: Feeling all right on the acoustic storm with traffic and a bluesy arrangement from Bon Jovi, You Give Love a Bad Name. An extended set of paternal acoustic rock is on the way for Father's Day, with music from Springsteen, The Stones, and then David Gilmour and daughter Romany take flight into the eye of the storm with an avian tune.
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0: It's the Father's Day edition of the Acoustic Storm with an endearing tune by Loudon Wainwright.

son, take a good look around. This is your hometown. The Acoustic Storm with Father's Day Acoustic Rock from Bruce Springsteen. Capturing a photo with you in your birthday suit before that, we heard Picture Book from The Kinks and Loudon Wainwright III with Daughter. With Prodigal Son, the storm carries on with the Stones from Beggar's Banquet.

0: The Acoustic Storm with Dan Fogelberg's tribute to his father, leader of the band, and John Lennon with a song he wrote about his son, Sean, beautiful boy. David Gilmour's In the Eye of the Storm. During the height of the COVID pandemic, David Gilmour did quite a few acoustic home concerts with his family. The sessions were called the Von Trapp family, a nod to the Von Trapp family singers from The Sound of Music, as well as how the Gilmours and most of us were feeling during that time, trapped. The sets were uncharacteristic of the iconic guitarist of Pink Floyd, as there wasn't a hint of lead guitar featured, nor a single Pink Floyd tune performed. Rather, it was an opportunity for Gilmour to connect with his fans in a homegrown kind of way. The project had the feeling of a family gathered singing songs round a campfire. Gilmour's wife, Polly Samson, a well-known author, lyricist, and partner in rhyme throughout most of David's career, sang harmony on many of the songs, while David alternated lead vocals with daughter Romany Gilmour.
1: Well, Polly's been writing lyrics with me way back to the Division Bell, but during the lockdown whole thing, we started a little kind of fun thing, helped to promote Polly's book, which got lost in the wash a little bit. And so we started doing that, and we started singing a song or two. Romany, who had had about three lessons on the harp or something, nothing very much, she would start playing, and I guess all of us actually were singing along, but gradually they all pulled out, because Romany's voice, just with mine, just was doing something special.

0: Jania.
1: David and daughter Romany Gilmore on the Father's Day edition of The Acoustic Storm. The Magpie with Romany on harp from their Von Trapped sessions. The father-daughter duo returns to the eye again next hour, along with more Father's Day acoustic rock, plus the Acoustic Storm Request of the Week.
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1: From the National Newsroom of the Canadian Press, I'm Naira Ahmed. The Strait of Hormuz has been closed by Iran after Israel killed at least 16 people in Lebanon in what Iran calls a clear breach of commitments by the United States to end the war, despite a deal to end all fighting. In response, Donald Trump is threatening to impose American tolls on the crucial waterway.
2: President Donald Trump is threatening to impose U.S. tolls in the Strait of Hormuz if a final deal with Iran is not reached in 60 days. Trump highlighted that the initial agreement to end the war with Iran calls for toll-free travel through the vital waterway for 60 days and says there will be no tolls after the 60-day period has expired unless they are imposed by and for the United States of America. Trump says the money would be used for services rendered as the guardian angel to the countries of the Middle East for past, present, and future reimbursement costs. The current memorandum does not preclude future fees. I'm Lisa Dwyer.
1: Back at home, a state of emergency has been declared in Lytton and Blue Sky County, British Columbia, as crews battle a nearby wildfire. Dozens of firefighters have been assigned to the blaze, with aerial support and structure protection crews also responding. The BC Wildfire Service says the likely human-caused fire has already grown to roughly 2 square kilometers and will likely continue to spread because of hot, dry conditions. The community of Lytton was nearly wiped off the map by flames 5 years ago this month. There are currently about 75 residents in the village, which has a population of 210 before the 2021 fire. In Ontario, the driver of an SUV involved in a Southern Ontario crash that killed 5 young siblings has died in hospital from his injuries.
3: The Brampton man was the lone person in the SUV when it collided northwest of Kitchener last week with a passenger van carrying 10 people, including a family from Elmira. In a news release Saturday, Ontario Provincial Police said the 42-year-old driver died in hospital on Tuesday. 4 girls and 1 boy between the ages of 4 and 12 died in the June 12th crash. Investigators say an infant, the child's parents, and 2 older adults suffered injuries ranging from minor to serious. Don Mitchell, The Canadian Press.
1: And visitors to the Grand Canyon are being warned about potentially deadly heat.
4: It could get dangerously hot at the Grand Canyon this coming week. The National Park Service says earlier this month, 2 hikers appear to have died on the Grand Canyon's North Kaibab Trail from heat-related illness. A 3rd hiker died days earlier along the South Kaibab Trail after becoming ill from the heat. Now the National Weather Service has issued an extreme heat watch at Grand Canyon National Park from midday Monday through Tuesday, forecasting temperatures that could reach 110 degrees at the low-elevation Phantom Ranch. Park officials say temperatures at the bottom of the canyon are often 20 to 25 degrees hotter than temperatures at the rim. I'm Donna Warder.
1: This is the Canadian Press. In sports, the Netherlands beat Sweden 5-1 in Houston to open today's World Cup 4-game slate. Thousands of Germany and Ivory Coast fans gathered in Toronto, where the two nations met for the 3rd of 6 total games being played at Toronto Stadium. Germany took the win 2-1. Ecuador meets Curaçao and Kansas City this evening before Japan takes on Tunisia in the late game in Guadalupe, Mexico. The Toronto Blue Jays made a comeback against the Chicago Cubs at Wrigley Field today. After a 16-2 blowout in the series opener, the Jays beat the Cubs 8-6, getting 5 runs in the 8th inning. It's a 3-game day on the CFL calendar. The Toronto Argonauts had a 44-24 win over the Ottawa Redblacks in the nation's capital. Meanwhile, the Montreal Alouettes visit the Edmonton Elks, and later the Calgary Stampeders host the defending Grey Cup champion Saskatchewan Roughriders. And the Carolina Hurricanes brought their Stanley Cup celebrations through downtown Raleigh, North Carolina, still buzzing from the Hurricanes beating the Vegas Golden Knights last weekend. From the Canadian Press, I'm Naira Ahmed.
5: CJBQ radar weather tonight, chance of showers or thunderstorms this evening. Otherwise, overnight, it'll be partly cloudy, lows 12. Tomorrow, sun and cloud, chance of afternoon showers or thunderstorms, breezy, and the highs near 23. On Monday, periods of rain and the highs 20. That's your CJBQ radar weather forecast.
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9: Driving into the middle of a June storm with a stripped-down take on a Cars classic from Rick Ocasek. Just what I needed.

Grateful Dead on the Acoustic Storm from American Beauty with Friend of the Devil. The storm thunders on with Kevin Cronin of REO Speedwagon and a song title that might be good advice for a father to his child. Roll with the changes.

0: The Acoustic Storm with Vienna from Billy Joel, who once revealed in an interview that it took him a few years to realize that in those lyrics, he had written about his feelings regarding his father. We also heard Tom Petty and the Heartbreakers with a stripped-down and live performance of I Won't Back Down, and the Mamas and the Papas on this Father's Day storm with California Dreamin'. We'll get back to the paternal theme on the Acoustic Storm with music from Bowie and Buffett, and then a tune from David Gilmour as he enters the eye of the storm.
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3: People smile and tell me I'm

From the horn section of the Acoustic Storm Library, there's David Clayton Thomas along with Blood, Sweat, and Tears on the Billie Holiday classic, God Bless the Child. Also, David Bowie with Kooks, a song he wrote with the birth of his son Zoe. And we started with Kenny Loggins' all-acoustic take on Danny's song. Father's Day can also be a time of remembrance for those of us who have lost our dads. It's Keb Moe and Color Him Father on the Father's Day edition of the Acoustic Storm.

He says education is the thing if you want to compete. Cause without it, son, life ain't very sweet. I love this man and I don't know why, except I'll need his strength until the day that I die. My mother loves him and I can tell by the way she looks at him when he holds my little sister Rochelle. I heard her say just the other day that if it hadn't been for him, she couldn't have found her way. I think I'll color this man, father.

Acoustic Storm with Jimmy Buffett, tracing his family tree with Son of a Sailor. And Kurt Smith of Tears for Fears with his daughter Diva in there with A Stripped Down Mad World, which went viral on social media in 2020. David Gilmour is in The Eye of the Storm. Shine on You Crazy Diamond is a tribute to Floyd's former bandmate, Syd Barrett, and the struggles he faced with mental health and drug use. Gilmour has also mentioned the tune is a reflection on childhood and the loss of innocence as one ages.

0: David Gilmour in the Eye of the Storm with Shine On You, Crazy Diamond. Fatherly acoustic rock is coming up on the Acoustic Storm, including a major branch of the Dylan musical family tree.
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1: From the National Newsroom of the Canadian Press, I'm Naira Ahmed. The Strait of Hormuz has been closed by Iran after Israel killed at least 16 people in Lebanon in what Iran calls a clear breach of commitments by the United States to end the war, despite a deal to end all fighting. In response, Donald Trump is threatening to impose American tolls on the crucial waterway.
2: President Donald Trump is threatening to impose U.S. tolls in the Strait of Hormuz if a final deal with Iran is not reached in 60 days. Trump highlighted that the initial agreement to end the war with Iran calls for toll-free travel through the vital waterway for 60 days and says there will be no tolls after the 60-day period has expired unless they are imposed by and for the United States of America. Trump says the money would be used for services rendered as the guardian angel to the countries of the Middle East for past, present, and future reimbursement costs. The current memorandum does not preclude future fees. I'm Lisa Dwyer.
1: Back at home, a state of emergency has been declared in Lytton and Blue Sky County, British Columbia, as crews battle a nearby wildfire. Dozens of firefighters have been assigned to the blaze, with aerial support and structure protection crews also responding. The BC Wildfire Service says the likely human-caused fire has already grown to roughly 2 square kilometers and will likely continue to spread because of hot, dry conditions. The community of Lytton was nearly wiped off the map by flames 5 years ago this month. There are currently about 75 residents in the village, which has a population of 210 before the 2021 fire. In Ontario, the driver of an SUV involved in a Southern Ontario crash that killed 5 young siblings has died in hospital from his injuries.
3: The Brampton man was the lone person in the SUV when it collided northwest of Kitchener last week with a passenger van carrying 10 people, including a family from Elmira. In a news release Saturday, Ontario Provincial Police said the 42-year-old driver died in hospital on Tuesday. 4 girls and 1 boy between the ages of 4 and 12 died in the June 12th crash. Investigators say an infant, the child's parents, and 2 older adults suffered injuries ranging from minor to serious. Don Mitchell, The Canadian Press.
1: And visitors to the Grand Canyon are being warned about potentially deadly heat.
4: It could get dangerously hot at the Grand Canyon this coming week. The National Park Service says earlier this month, 2 hikers appear to have died on the Grand Canyon's North Kaibab Trail from heat-related illness. A 3rd hiker died days earlier along the South Kaibab Trail after becoming ill from the heat. Now the National Weather Service has issued an extreme heat watch at Grand Canyon National Park from midday Monday through Tuesday, forecasting temperatures that could reach 110 degrees at the low-elevation Phantom Ranch. Park officials say temperatures at the bottom of the canyon are often 20 to 25 degrees hotter than temperatures at the rim. I'm Donna Warder.
1: This is the Canadian Press. In sports, the Netherlands beat Sweden 5-1 in Houston to open today's World Cup 4-game slate. Thousands of Germany and Ivory Coast fans gathered in Toronto, where the two nations met for the 3rd of 6 total games being played at Toronto Stadium. Germany took the win 2-1. Ecuador meets Curaçao and Kansas City this evening before Japan takes on Tunisia in the late game in Guadalupe, Mexico. The Toronto Blue Jays made a comeback against the Chicago Cubs at Wrigley Field today. After a 16-2 blowout in the series opener, the Jays beat the Cubs 8-6, getting 5 runs in the 8th inning. It's a 3-game day on the CFL calendar. The Toronto Argonauts had a 44-24 win over the Ottawa Redblacks in the nation's capital. Meanwhile, the Montreal Alouettes visit the Edmonton Elks, and later the Calgary Stampeders host the defending Grey Cup champion Saskatchewan Roughriders. And the Carolina Hurricanes brought their Stanley Cup celebrations through downtown Raleigh, North Carolina, still buzzing from the Hurricanes beating the Vegas Golden Knights last weekend. From the Canadian Press, I'm Naira Ahmed.
5: CJBQ radar weather tonight, chance of showers or thunderstorms this evening. Otherwise, overnight, it'll be partly cloudy, lows 12. Tomorrow, sun and cloud, chance of afternoon showers or thunderstorms, breezy, and the highs near 23. On Monday, periods of rain and the highs 20. That's your CJBQ radar weather forecast.
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